0: This is the TJ Show, and what a wonderful moment. The first time Kenny has talked with his high school friend Kate in, what, 20 years?
1: It's gotta be. I mean, I guess we talked maybe in college a little bit, but yeah, we kind of lost touch.
0: Did you have a crush on Kate?
1: Kate's a very attractive young lady, for sure. But no, we never dated, but she was a good friend of mine, for sure.
0: Okay, we'll have to get to that in a moment.
2: No,
0: but before that, Kate, you know, you came up on the show yesterday. So, long story short, he was in charge, Kenny, of celebrating and setting up the 10-year reunion for your high school, and it failed miserably.
3: He did a very valiant effort. One of my subgroups, we did our own little mini one anyway, but I will say he definitely tried.
0: Wait a minute.
3: That was not lost on me.
0: Hold on. The hot girl in school had her own little side project reunion that Kenny wasn't invited
1: to? News to me.
2: Wow, that is even more angry.
0: Well, it sounds like the reunion did happen after all. So you take on the monumental task of being in charge of the 20-year high school reunion. And so the results are in. It also failed.
3: And that's true.
0: Yeah, so I don't know what's going on.
2: You win some, you lose some.
0: Yeah, not sure what's happening with your high school class, but Kenny was here and I overheard him celebrating your failure.
3: That is wow. But you know what? It is just May. We did a mini reunion with the same six people last the original day anyway. So
1: I wasn't invited to that one either. Well, I wasn't celebrating your failure, Kate, but I couldn't help but think that I was maybe part of the reason why the 10-year reunion failed. So when yours failed too, I was like, oh, maybe it wasn't me. Maybe it was just the class.
3: You know what? I'm taking this very personally. For my job, I throw events and rather large experiences. So I'm like, you know what? I got this. This is going to be so easy. Getting together, you know, 40 people. I was like, I could do this in my sleep. So it was quite humbling when it failed, to be honest, because it's my projects for work and my own company, my career, don't typically fail. So it was a slice of humble pie. I'm not going to take it too personally anymore because I'm in good company with Kenny's failure as well.
1: Yes.
0: Well, Kate, the theory that we came up with, and I think this is probably accurate, is that people are so in the know with everyone they went to high school with social media. Social media has pretty much killed high school reunions. It's done. It's a thing of the past.
2: Yeah, everything you need to know, you can just get in one glance or one post, and we see that you have kids, and you went to, you know, the Bahamas, and you're on your second marriage, and you gained 30 pounds. Like, we've seen all that. We don't need to meet up with you for you to tell me that.
0: Right.
1: So, not you, Kate.
0: No,
2: yeah, not you.
1: Generally.
2: I don't even know what
3: Thank
2: you look
3: you.
2: Like. So,
3: Kenny,
2: you sound hot, but I don't know what you look like.
0: All right. This is Kate. It's Kenny's friend from high school who now plans events. I want to talk to you a little bit more about that, Kate. Can you hang on a second?
3: Absolutely.
0: Okay, here we go. It's coming up on the TJ Show. More with Kate.
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0: This is the TJ Show. We had a great time chatting with Kenny's friend Kate from high school. Kenny tried to plan a 10-year high school reunion. It failed. Kate did the same thing. Mm-hmm. But Kate, are you still there?
1: Yes, I am.
0: So you mentioned that you plan events for a living. And you wanted to share a little bit more, because we mentioned in passing that we think part of the reason why these high school reunions don't work anymore is because people know everything about what people are up to on social media. And you had some insight you wanted to share on that.
1: Absolutely. There is such a theory of Instagram versus reality, because everyone is posting the best version of themselves.
0: Yeah.
1: So I do still think that there is a lot of merit in digging a little bit below the surface, because there's a ton of things that are going on that I don't post on, you know, social media about myself, but I think would be really interesting and relatable to different people. I hope that maybe there'll be a little bit of a better push for the third attempt, and would love the opportunity to see a bunch of our old classmates.
0: Well, you know, you bring something up. This is coming up more and more. I'm hearing about IRL events, where exactly what you're saying, people, whether they realize it or not, they're craving human connection again. The screen is not doing it. Mm-hmm. And as an event planner, you know that. And there's something different about coming together with your fellow human being. And there are like actual businesses that are starting just getting people to show up together. And whether it's music or you name the event, because we've taken so many steps backward into this space that's clearly not great for the world.
2: Yeah. And if you look at the news, you'll see a lot of jobs being taken by AI. But the one thing they keep saying won't go away is live entertainment, social gatherings, you know, going to the movies, things like that. People are looking to connect with other human beings.
0: Well,
2: and
0: Kate,
2: awesome.
0: Listen, keep getting people together. Keep doing the work that you're doing. Thanks for jumping on the show with us. Kenny's former classmate, Kate, now planning events. And there's the importance of real life being face-to-face with people. One last question, since you went to high school with Kenny. Was he cool?
1: Very cool in high school. He was a very fun, loving, jovial soul. We had, you know, kind of like parallel groups, but we overlapped a bunch. We had some fun times at his house. Kenny was absolutely very cool.
0: Yeah, that's good. Yeah, and you know, and that's confirming, because Kenny has told us that he was very cool.
2: Yeah, and sometimes Kenny be lying, but
0: there's confirmation.
2: Yeah, sometimes, you know, it's confirmation. So
3: Kate, I'll Venmo
2: that.
3: You in a little bit.
1: You know, have him bring one of the yearbooks. There were some great pictures we had went through when I had my sub reunion a few weeks ago. I was so cringe at some of those old photos.
2: Just rubbing it in your face, Kenny.
0: There she is, Kate, on the TJ Show,
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0: This is the TJ Show, our news. It sounds different around here. Kenny reads through every story he can find, and then he brings us the most interesting ones. Kenny, what's happening on the planet today?
1: It's been just about a month since Stephen Colbert's final late show on CBS before the show was officially canceled. And on that final show, he did one of his regular segments where he talks about news headlines from behind his desk. And one of the news headlines they were discussing was the fact that the production company that owns the rights to the Peanuts, you know, Charlie Brown music, has become very litigious, suing at every opportunity for those who use their music without proper permission. And when he said that, announced that headline, his house band started playing the famous Linus and Lucy song.
0: Don't hum it.
1: I won't. I'm afraid to.
0: Don't even want to know what it is anymore.
2: I just had to catch myself mid-thought, because in my head I was doing it. And I was like, can they hear me?
0: No.
1: So, of course, at that point, Steven's like, are you playing that song that I just talked about them suing people for? I hope this doesn't cost CBS any money. Well, it's official. It very much did cost CBS some money for that unauthorized use of that song.
2: Do we know how much?
1: No, they did not reveal exactly how much. The film is owned by a production company, Lee Mendelson Film Productions, and they did have to negotiate a settlement with CBS for the use of that song. However, I will mention that the production company has stated that they're donating whatever proceeds came from that to the World Central Kitchen.
0: Oh,
1: and
0: interesting.
1: On the second-to-last late show with Stephen Colbert, he donated $2.5 million to that same cause.
0: So they're putting their foot down, standing their ground, but they don't want to look too bad.
2: Right.
0: So, exactly. Hey, some people get some meals out of it. What are you going to do?
1: Yeah.
0: Kenny, what else do you have? By the way, I love that artist, Vince, what's his, I'm blanking on
2: Guardi? Don't even say his name. You might get fined for that, too.
0: No, Vince, he's an amazing piano player. And, you know, that's the stuff that everyone knows. When you start digging into some of his other albums, I have jammed out to some of that stuff. I love it. It's so good.
1: Yeah, Vince Guaraldi is his
0: name. Yeah, there you go. What else you got, Kenny?
1: Well, speaking of prices, we didn't think the prices could get any higher, but as one of his last moves, the CEO, Tim Cook, making an announcement saying that price hikes are coming to Apple products, and the reason is Ramageddon, the worldwide supply issue with memory storage devices, digital memory storage. Yeah. There's a shortage of it.
0: My goodness. You know, I don't know a ton about the stock market, but there's one stock at Seagate, you know, the company that makes a bunch of hard drives.
1: Yeah.
2: Yeah.
0: It has shot up to over $1,000 per share. And I think this was around like 60, 80, 100. So people are into these hard drives and this RAM. And then you've got these stories of 40,000-mile data centers wanting to be built. I guess they need a couple hard drives for that.
1: They need memory for that.
0: My goodness.
1: And that seems to be where it's going.
0: Is happening. Are we going to need hard drives like sewed into us? I hope not.
1: I'd like to rely on my brain.
0: Yeah.
2: Same.
0: Kenny, thanks for keeping us somewhat informed.
1: That's what's happening.
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0: 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Hey, J-Bo was just sharing something off the radio, and I think this is a great thing for you to share, because I don't think a lot of people think about Father's Day in the way that you do, and this is very sweet.
1: Yeah, well, my brother's a dad of five, and I'm just thinking about things to get him for Father's Day, and one of the things I landed on was to order flowers. And I know
0: that you bought me flowers one time.
1: I did buy you flowers one time. And I wanted to buy him flowers because I don't think he's ever received flowers. But also, I have read an article that said that men usually don't receive flowers until their funeral, and then they can't even enjoy them. So I'm like, yeah, I want to give him some flowers along with something else.
0: The only time I've ever gotten flowers, it was from you. My whole life.
1: Yeah. You want flowers again this Father's
0: No,
1: Day?
0: I mean, I don't need
1: You're
0: flowers.
1: You're dropping hints? I can definitely do that.
0: No. But I thought that was very unique of you to do that. But then also, I love what you said about why you wanted to make sure your brother was remembered on Father's Day.
1: Well, when you listen to people talk, you can learn a lot of things. Like, people tell on themselves in a sense, even, you know, indirectly. And so my brother has said things where I feel like he feels unseen or unappreciated. And so sometimes Father's Day is, like, overlooked. Or it's like, oh, yeah, let's get Dad a tie. Let's take him to dinner. And there's not as much, like, emphasis or focus on really celebrating the dad the way there is when it comes to moms.
0: Well, I know a lot of dads just, and I guess I'm one of them, you just fluff it off. Dumb Hallmark holiday.
1: Yeah, and
0: my dad's been like that.
1: Do you truly feel that way, or do you feel that way just because the way people treat it?
0: I didn't care at all, and then my wife made it really special for
1: That's
0: me.
1: That's awesome.
0: And so now I do care.
1: Yeah.
0: And actually, there's this whole other dimension. Like, whatever. My wife always says, so what if it's a Hallmark holiday?
1: Mm-hmm.
0: It's an excuse to love people who you really love.
1: Yeah,
0: and
1: Mother's
0: show
1: Day
0: them.
1: Is a Hallmark holiday, and we go crazy for
0: yeah,
1: Mother's Day.
0: Absolutely.
1: So I want him to know that he is seen and he's loved. And so, of course, I'm going to gift him some flowers and then something else as well. So,
0: well, and also, you can't go wrong with that. Let's say he's not dropping hints, which it sounds like he is, and you know him very well. So
1: and that's
0: he probably
1: just
0: is.
1: Him speaking, right?
0: Yeah.
1: We're all dropping hints when we talk.
0: But let's say he is desiring that you're sensing. What a huge deal.
1: Yeah.
0: That's going to mean a lot to him. And if he's not, for some reason, what's the harm in getting
1: right.
0: some flowers?
1: Yeah.
0: Like, okay, great. So he'll smile, and that's the end of that.
1: Right.
0: That's worst case scenario. Is that
1: worst
0: so bad?
1: Worst case. And also, I think that it does tender him a little bit. You know, like, I even had one of my nephews tell me, like, man, the more you call my dad and talk to him, and the last few years I've sent him, like, birthday gifts and Christmas gifts. In the past, I didn't do that. My nephew's like, I've noticed he's just different. Like, even the way he talks to us is different, so there's a tenderness happening there. So I think that people do tell on themselves when they speak. And when we listen and we do something about it, it can change their hearts.
0: Absolutely. I think you can change a life. I mean, people don't think, they don't give themselves that much credit, but just, like, listening.
1: Yeah.
0: Doing exactly what you're doing, it could change who knows what. Like, who knows what that does for your relationship?
1: Right.
0: There's so many beautiful things that can come out of that. So, listen, to all the dads, happy Father's Day. I know we got some time to figure it out.
1: Right.
0: It's easy. Even if you haven't figured it out yet, maybe the flower shop.
1: Do
0: maybe
1: something.
0: The gas station.
1: Right.
0: The guy on the side of the road.
1: Yes.
0: Give him a, hey, yeah, you, come on over
1: That's
0: here.
1: That's right.
0: This is the TJ Show.
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0: is the TJ Show. And yeah, just a few moments ago, J-Bo, you were sharing that you've done some flower shopping for your brother.
1: Yes. I'm getting him flowers for Father's Day.
0: Thinking ahead to the weekend, and I think you might have just inspired Kenny.
1: Well, you know, guys don't usually get flowers until their funeral, and so why not celebrate him with flowers? And by the way, I'm getting something else, too, so.
0: But by the way, if you missed what J-Bo shared earlier about, first of all, the way you think about your brother and the people in your life and what you're doing for him, go find our podcast, search for the TJ Show, wherever you listen to him, you can catch up on what you missed. I thought that was awesome, because I think you're in tune with people's emotions, and I think it makes a huge difference in their lives.
1: Appreciate it, man. Thank you.
0: Kenny, you're thinking about getting your dad flowers.
2: Well, I mean, J-Bo's inspired me because my dad is a very hard guy to shop for. There's only so many fishing hooks and golf accessories that I could buy this man. So perhaps I can give him flowers. I bet you nobody's ever given him flowers before.
0: Okay, and so how do you think he'd take that?
3: What are you flowers? Who do you think I am? Something.
0: Wait, what?
2: Yeah, I would try to explain to him, you know, Dad, you know, most men don't get flowers until their funeral, so I wanted to give you your flowers now.
3: What are you trying to get your inheritance check a little early? what are you up to here, son? Explain yourself.
0: You don't think he could just accept flowers and enjoy them?
2: I think it will be an awkward reaction, but I want to try it. And
0: could you record it?
2: Yeah, I think that's the goal. That's what I have to do, and we have to document this, because I'm sure he hasn't gotten flowers before, and he's a manly guy, and I don't know. I mean, he might take it a certain way, but also he might be touched.
0: A certain way? That's how? True.
3: I'm your mother now? Like, I thought I was your father, all right? I'm not your mother. You get your mother flowers, you get me something else.
0: What else, Kenny's dad?
3: You should get me a tree or something like that, you know?
0: A tree?
3: Yeah, you know, because a tree turns into wood, and all dads love wood.
0: Oh, is it that simple?
3: Yeah, have you seen the lumber prices, TJ?
0: Yeah, okay.
1: No, they are expensive.
0: Yeah, that's a thought. A tree's a very good idea.
3: All right, well, there you go.
4: You know, a lot of moms like wood, too.
1: Yeah, they do like DIY projects and stuff and crafts.
4: Yeah. Mm-hmm.
0: Oh.
1: Yeah. Mm-hmm.
3: Not my wife.
1: Oh, she's not crafty?
0: No.
3: No.
0: All right. Well, we have Father's Day coming up this weekend. Surely Kenny's dad wants something nice.
3: Well, you know, it would be nice. I've been asking him for 5 years. How about you sign in my TV on your Netflix and your HBO, and I want the Disney. And
0: you don't know how to use the cable.
3: I don't know. I don't know. I want to watch it, but I don't know how to password, and I need somebody to do something. And
0: you don't know how to password.
3: Do it fast. I don't know.
1: You don't
3: how
1: know
3: to
1: how to set it up.
0: Yeah. Okay. Well, maybe Kenny, could you do that for your dad?
2: Yeah, he's been asking long.
0: Okay.
2: Now,
0: like, good. Well, see, there you go. That would
2: maybe
0: be a great gift. Yeah. Show him how to password.
2: He pays for it all anyway, so
0: yeah,
2: as well.
1: Poor guy.
0: This is the TJ Show.
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0: TJ show, and we got a bunch of voicemails about something that came up on the show around this time yesterday.
1: Hey guys, love the show. This is Donna. I'm out here in sunny, very hot California. I was listening to the show.
0: By the way, thank you for listening, Donna. We really appreciate that.
1: And I just have to say that Kenny is 100% right. It is the best I've seen in a long time.
0: Okay, so she's talking about the octopus movie.
2: Remarkably Bright Creatures.
0: Right. Apparently, this movie, and Kenny is like the guy who holds the clipboard outside of the grocery store. They're petitioning for something to change. Kenny wants us to watch movies and shows, and he's relentless. Yep. He's such a fan, but people are on your side with this.
2: Yeah, it's a great movie.
1: Sally Field is amazing. And I gotta let you know, J-Bo, the octopus looks real. So yes, you're gonna cry. It's great. He's 100% on this one. Just had to call in, say hi. Love listening to you guys. Sorry, TJ, but Kenny's right on this one.
0: There's a lot of octopus passion
2: Sorry,
0: here.
2: Sorry, TJ.
1: Okay, right. Have a great day. Love you guys.
0: Okay. And then
3: okay, that's real.
0: You challenged Heather to watch the movie, who claimed that she would not have an emotional response to this movie. So we'll get to your review in a moment.
3: Okay.
0: But there's more.
4: Hey, friends.
0: This is Candy in Wisconsin.
4: Just a quick note. Watch the octopus movie. I agree with him. It is a fantastic movie. Curious to see what you guys both think and if somebody cries.
0: Okay, well, that's somebody.
3: Really?
0: That's Heather. Kenny was crying big time, right, when
2: yeah,
0: you watched
2: I bawled.
0: It?
2: Yeah, absolutely.
0: And you said that you would watch the movie. This was
3: right.
0: Yesterday.
3: Mm-hmm.
0: Let's hear the report. Someone who claims is not capable of much emotion.
3: No, I don't cry at things like that. But, and Kenny like made it sound like it was the saddest movie of all time. But I did watch some of it, but I fell asleep 20 minutes in.
0: What?
3: So I tried watching it.
0: That's it?
3: It was a combination of things, right? So I set myself up for failure. I took an edible before I started watching it. That was probably
5: my
3: mistake number one.
0: Wait, in a movie
5: this
0: where there's...
5: This review is tainted.
0: A talking octopus, you decide to do that?
3: Yeah, it's a talking octopus. Would you not want to be high?
0: No. I don't.
5: No.
3: Two.
5: It's already trippy.
0: It's a choice.
3: Two, the guy who narrates the octopus, his voice is so, like, dulcet and, like, smooth and, like, soothing. I think it put me to sleep.
0: Okay, hold on.
3: Very British.
0: I think you got to give
3: it. And
0: then
3: you have Sally Field with the old lady voice, which put me to sleep.
0: I know you're busy today.
3: And then there's the sound of the aquarium.
0: All right,
3: and the
0: I know,
3: bubbles,
0: I get it.
5: And the
3: and
5: water.
3: It was just, right, it was just so soothing. It just lulled me to sleep.
0: I think you're afraid of the cry that's on the way.
3: I don't know about that.

0: You allowed yourself to fall asleep.
1: Set yourself up.
0: Please, by the end of the weekend, if you would, please watch this movie.
2: No.
0: Try to fit it into your schedule. I know you're busy today. And we will do our very best to get you to the part that Kenny claims you will cry at.
2: Right. I mean, the first 20 minutes that I saw, I think I will like the movie.
3: It's a really nice movie.
2: But I did set myself up for failure and did not take this seriously.
0: So more to come on this story. The story is not finished yet. Heather possibly having an emotion on the show soon. This is the TJ Show.

0: This is the TJ Show, our news. It sounds different around here. Kenny reads through every story he can find, and then he brings us the most interesting ones. Kenny, what's happening on the planet today?
1: If you've been watching the World Cup's coverage on Fox, you may have seen a commercial for this new reality show coming to Fox Television in July. I think July 15th is the premiere date. It's called Nation's Dumbest. And the goal, it's a celebrity competition reality show. So they have 12... 13 celebrities living in a house. They'll all compete in different physical and mental challenges that cover knowledge that every adult should know. The goal is not to stay on the show. The goal is to be eliminated, and the last person left will be crowned the nation's dumbest.
0: This is where we're at, by the way.
2: Why?
0: We're celebrating stupidity.
3: Yeah,
2: I don't know.
3: It's also mean.
0: It is mean.
3: Like, what?
2: I mean, they signed up for it. I mean, they knew what they were getting into.
3: But still.
0: So why would
3: the concept is mean.
0: Yeah, right. Why would they sign up for it? Like, what is the goal there?
2: Well, I mean, it's,
0: money?
2: It says it in the title. They're dumb.
0: Okay, fair enough.
2: Or money. It could also be money,
1: also like
2: fame. It could be anything.
1: Desperation for fame.
2: Right, it could be anything.
1: Maybe. This was a very popular show, Scandinavian reality show, so it's coming to the United States for the first time. A couple of the people participating, JoJo Siwa, Elle King, Rob Schneider's daughter, Anthony Michael Hall.
2: Really? Anthony Michael?
1: Hilaria Baldwin, Steve-O, Ice-T, Carmen Electra,
2: what?
1: Dr. Drew Pinsky.
2: What?
0: Isn't he a doctor?
1: He's a doctor. He's a medical doctor. And John Heder, the guy who played Napoleon Dynamite.
0: Really? Okay. Right.
1: Just a couple of people who will be on the show.
2: Right.
0: Sounds like the world's in a great place. What else do you have? Yes.
3: Well, question. Kenny, are you going to watch this?
1: Yeah.
3: You watch a lot of TV shows.
1: I have to. I will at least give it a shot.
3: I'll let us
2: please.
3: Know how it goes.
2: Yeah. I can't.
0: What else is happening? Well, something more uplifting.
1: Yes. Yeah, speaking of the World Cup, I mean, it's kind of amazing because as we were leading up to the World Cup, it just seemed like this was going to be an absolute disaster with the ticket prices and the travel arrangements. But now we have the numbers in. So Tuesday, June 16th. The four games that day set a single-day attendance record for the FIFA World Cup. 281,223 fans attended across the four games that day.
2: So that was in stadium?
1: In the stadium.
2: Yeah.
1: Showing up. Sellout crowds.
2: Yeah. I mean, that Argentina-Messi game probably put
1: that
2: them
1: was huge.
2: For
1: that
2: sure.
1: 70,000 people went to that game.
2: Right.
0: So did they lower prices and didn't tell anyone?
2: No.
1: I don't think so.
0: So people paid the high prices, and that's just the way it is.
1: I think that's the case. Yeah, the biggest one in East Rutherford, New Jersey, the France versus Senegal game where you got to see Mbappe, 80,000 fans in attendance there. The Austria-Jordan game, 68,000 fans. And also Norway versus Iraq, 63,000 fans in Foxborough, Massachusetts.
0: That? Well, listen, soccer, it's been gaining steam for a lot of years, and people are loving it. If you know why soccer's awesome, you're in.
1: But it's not only, I mean, people are going to these games, people are watching on TV, but all of the stories since the World Cup started are mostly positive. When before it started, it was like, a train wreck is coming to North America.
0: Look at
1: that. It appears not to be the case, at least so far.
0: Kenny, thanks for keeping us somewhat informed.
1: That's what's happening.
4: Good times, great hits, one place. WFJAFM.com.

0: Show and Louisiana Ryan. How are you doing today?
1: Oh, I'm doing well. I heard you talking about dad jokes, and I think I have one for you.
0: Oh, go ahead.
1: What do you call a fish without eyes?
0: A fish without eyes. J-Bo, any guesses?
2: A goldfish? Cracker. A goldfish cracker.
1: You call it a fish.
0: A fish.
2: Well, I think technically the joke should be you call it a fish. Because there's no eye. Oh, the eye on a fish.
3: Gotcha. Okay, I get it.
0: All right. You got to practice.
2: I've heard that one before. My dad has said that to me plenty of times.
0: Okay, well.
3: All right.
0: Yeah, that's pretty cool. Well, good job. Just squeezed out one more dad joke there.
3: Thank you for the dad joke.
0: Yep.
1: Oh, absolutely. You're very welcome. It's nice talking with you as always.
0: Yep, Ryan, you're the best. You have a great day.
2: Thanks, Ryan.
1: You as well.
0: You know, I'm surprised there's a lot of response about this movie that was brought up on the show, this octopus movie. What is it called?
4: It's called Remarkably Bright Creatures.
0: Yeah, no, it's actually been out for a little while, right?
4: The movie is pretty new. The book has been out for a couple of years. It's based on a book.
0: But Kenny loved this thing so much, he brought it in and said, you guys have to watch this. It'll definitely make you cry. Heather, you tried to watch it. You fell asleep.
2: I did, yes.
0: Okay, so we just got an email from New Hampshire Norm. He said, quite simply, I watched that movie. My wife cried. I had no emotional response.
2: Oh, come on, Norm.
3: Norm.
0: What's up with Kenny?
3: I tell you the man was funny.
0: Yeah.
3: He's funny.
0: Are you feeling a little tender? What's going on? Making you cry?
4: No, I mean, I have no problem crying.
0: Right,
4: I'm in touch with my emotions, and I love a beautiful story, and this is a beautiful story. It really is.
0: Okay.
4: It's not just about an octopus. It's way deeper than that.
0: I hope so. They don't fry them up as like a dish at the end.
4: No.
3: Calamari. Yeah.
4: But I will think twice next time octopus is on the menu, for
0: sure. You keep hearing when you read enough that the octopus are very smart.
4: Yeah.
0: Imagine they're smarter than us, but they can't vocalize things, so we just think they're, you know. Okay, we'll get into that debate another day.
4: You should watch the movie, TJ.
0: Okay, very good. And Heather, you have to wait to watch it now because of the World Cup.
2: Right, yes. There's a lot happening in my world.
0: So, you know? Is tomorrow the USA game?
2: Right. Tomorrow, USA plays Australia.
0: Excellent.
2: USA is supposed to win that game, but if Australia plays the way they played in their first game, I don't know. It's going to be a really tough one for them.
0: They're doing well?
2: They're doing really well. Okay. But the U.S. is also doing really well, too. So,
0: you know,
2: I don't know.
0: You are watching so much soccer. It's shocking.
2: Yeah, I've watched...
0: How many games?
2: I watched 11, like, in the first couple days, and then the last couple, probably another 10,
0: I'm
2: guesstimating, but at least, like, 20 games or so, yeah.
0: Yeah, well, good for you. Oof. You played soccer in high school, and now you're really showing up for it.
2: I did, yeah.
4: And you didn't fall asleep during any of those games? But you fell asleep during this great movie?
2: No, because soccer is the best sport in the world.
4: Okay.
3: And I haven't turned the TV on since the New York Knicks won the championship last Saturday.
0: Yeah,
3: so.
0: Who needs any other sports after that?
3: That's it.
0: Very exciting. Thank you for turning on your radio today. This is the TJ Show.
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Why is so hard to be good to me? 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
1: I wanna know what you're thinking. 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
2: I'm Dan Warren. Our top story, plans for high-stakes diplomatic talks between Washington and Tehran have hit an early roadblock. Michelle Anderson has been following the developments.
3: High-stakes technical negotiations over Iran's nuclear program and crucial maritime shipping routes have been put on hold due to sudden logistical complications. Vice President J.D. Vance was scheduled to fly to Switzerland this weekend to launch the direct talks, following a breakthrough peace agreement signed by President Trump at Versailles. The postponement comes despite a rare public endorsement of the direct negotiations from Iran's supreme leader. White House officials state that the 60-day window to hammer out a permanent treaty remains active, while the U.S. continues to ease its naval blockade of Iranian ports.
2: Meanwhile, President Trump's initial agreement to end the war with Iran is facing swift backlash from some Republican lawmakers and allies. Ed Donahue has the latest from Washington.
4: Some Republican senators and allies of President Trump have harsh reviews for his agreement to end the Iran war. Senate Armed Services Committee Chair Roger Wicker says the president pursued peace through strength and hopes the intermediaries working on this deal are not undermining that objective. Louisiana Republican John Kennedy says Iran has 60 days to prove itself.
5: I trust the Iranian government like I trust gas station sushi. The Iranian government, not the Iranian people, the Iranian government are a bunch of religious nuts.
4: Conservative radio host Mark Levin suggests slow-walking Iran, get through the midterms, then knock them out. On social media, President Trump called his critics fools. Ed Donahue, Washington.
2: Americans nationwide are gathering to mark the Juneteenth federal holiday as a landmark cultural institution opens its doors. Karen Sanderson has the details.
6: Millions are commemorating Juneteenth through parades, neighborhood cookouts, and community walks honoring the end of slavery in the United States. The celebrations coincide with the highly anticipated public opening of the Obama Presidential Center in Chicago. Located on a sprawling 20-acre campus, the new facility features a public library branch, high-tech historical exhibits, and an exact replica of the Oval Office. Organizers say the historic opening serves as a powerful symbol of community legacy, reflection, and ongoing social progress.
2: Raleigh is rolling out the red carpet as the city prepares for a massive downtown celebration honoring the newly crowned Stanley Cup champions. Sharon Chapman has the all-important details.
7: Tens of thousands of hockey fans are expected to flood downtown Raleigh this Saturday for the Carolina Hurricanes Stanley Cup Victory Parade. The festive route will feature players, coaches, and the iconic trophy, culminating in a major fan rally. City officials are urging attendees to arrive early, utilizing designated free public parking lots and free transit shuttles to ease heavy congestion. Public safety and traffic adjustments will remain in place throughout the weekend.
2: I'm Dan Warren, and this is Radio Network News.
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0: Look, I think, what do I know, right? I always like to start off by saying, what do I know? I don't know much. But it seems as though I possess vox populi, vox populi, which could be
1: everybody's
0: the voice of the people.
1: Yes.
0: You know? You bring me things. We talk about it on the show. I think I represent vox populi.
1: Yes.
0: The voice of the people.
1: You opine about whatever. And people go, yeah, Brad, we agree with you.
0: Well, look, what can I say other than people text in their answers, and I will just read some of them for you.
1: Okay.
0: For example, Karen says, a nose job for Father's Day? I think not, she says.
1: Is she a father? How does she know what he might want?
0: Okay. Also, Grant texts in. A nose job for Father's Day? What's going on with society? It's disturbing, he says. Which is exactly what I said yesterday. Nose jobs for fun. What are we talking about here? What's happening to our world?
1: It's basically saying that men are just as,
0: what
1: you know,
0: kind of men?
1: Open to whatever. I don't know. Why don't you find out people that maybe they got breathing problems? Maybe they never liked their nose, but it was not acceptable in society for men to do it. I don't know.
0: Yeah. I once again, I'm just bringing the voice of the people.
1: Of two people.
0: It seems as well, you know, again, they always say in radio, for the one person that takes the time to get into the show, that represents how many others? That's all I can tell
1: you. Listen, I'm just bringing the information to you.
0: Okay.
1: That's all.
0: All right. Anyway, it seems as though I was representing some people's thoughts. But they did say other things. Karen went on to say that she couldn't possibly set her thermostat at 78. She sets it at 70. What is it, a meat locker in there, Karen?
1: Oh, that sounds nice.
0: No,
1: I would like to hang out at Karen's house.
0: That's way too cold. And keys, please. She doesn't trust keypads. Batteries die. I agree. Anyway, thanks, everybody, for getting in touch is what I'm saying. 888-922-7234. Maybe you do want a nose job for Father's Day. You're not texting in is what I'm saying. If they are, they're the people that are remaining silent. So maybe they are. I don't know.
1: Maybe they don't want to hear it from you.
0: I'm just saying. Seems a little odd. That's all. Anyway.
1: Okay.
0: Let's get to some more news that we may have the vox populi of.
2: The Roundup with Ashley Page.
1: Well, summer is officially here on Sunday. And, of course, the topic on everybody's mind. How do you pick the best watermelon? Well, you got to check the spot on the bottom where it, you know, kind of rests on the ground, and that's how it grows. If that patch is creamy yellow or golden, that's perfect. If it's white, that means that it hadn't fully ripened and it was picked too early, so it's going to be bland. And I mean, you don't want a bland watermelon. That's the best way. Check for that beige or yellow dot. So Snapchat's parent company has unveiled some new smart glasses now available for pre-order at $2,200 though. However, you can watch videos, record your point of view footage, you can surf the internet, check your email, all kinds of stuff like that.
0: We're literally steps away from being those people on the lounge chairs in Wall-E.
1: Oh, in Wall-E. I know, right?
0: And this is only hastening that happening, is what I'm saying.
1: Maybe you can watch a movie on it, like the new Spider-Man movie. The trailer is out for Spider-Man Brand New Day. It introduces a significant twist. Dun, dun, dun. Peter Parker confronts the Hulk, where Bruce Banner tries to assist Peter with his increasingly unstable abilities. The plot thickens when Banner transforms into the Hulk. It stars Tom Holland, Zendaya, Mark Ruffalo, and Jon Bernthal. It comes to theaters July 31st. And that's your news.
3: 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Central Carolina's classic hits, 105.5 WFJA.
4: Oh, yeah.

0: Welcome in, everybody. Here it is, day 19 of June for 2026. It is day 170 of the year. There are 195 days left in it. Who has birthdays? We're finna tell you. Right at the very top, Felicia Rashad is now 78 years old from The Cosby Show.
1: Yeah, Mrs. Huxtable.
0: That's right. Ann Wilson from Heart is now 76 years old. Kathleen Turner, Romancing the Stone, Body Heat, 72 years old. Paula Abdul is 64 years old. Boris Johnson, former UK Prime Minister, 62. Lara Spencer is 57. Brian Head Welch from Korn is 56. Poppy Montgomery turns 54. Zoe Saldana, you just mentioned her, celebrating her birthday. She's 48. Macklemore, 43. Paul Dano has been in, at least on the top of Quentin Tarantino's mind recently.
1: Yeah, poor Paul Dano. Gosh.
0: I think he's a great actor. I don't mind him in things.
1: Well, apparently Tarantino does.
0: He's 42. And Atticus Schaefer, young man from The Middle, is now 28 years old.
1: Ooh.
0: Yeah. It happened on this date in history in 1846. The first baseball game under recognizable modern rules was played in Hoboken. In 1910, the first Father's Day was celebrated in Spokane. In 1941, General Mills in Minneapolis created a new dry breakfast cereal called Cheery Oats.
1: Mm.
0: The name shortened, of course, later on to Cheerios.
1: Mm-hmm.
0: 1978, the Garfield comic strip debuted.
1: Love Garfield.
0: In 2015, Hawaii raised the legal smoking age from 18 to 21, the highest among all the states. This was that, I remember we talked about it the day it happened, or the day after, whatever, but 10 years ago on this date, actor Anton Yelchin was killed when he was pinned by his own car, his Jeep, in the entrance to his home.
1: Just, I mean, what a freak accident.
0: Yeah, very bizarre. And 4 years ago, it was reported that a record number of Americans think that the U.S. has poor moral values. That was 4 years ago.
1: Yeah, look at it now.
0: Special events for today. Garfield the Cat Day is today.
1: Yes.
0: Today is Juneteenth. Today is Day of Prayer for Law Enforcement Officers. Eat an Oreo Day is today. Flip-flop Day. Martini Day. Pets and Film Day.
1: Okay.
0: Take Back the Lunch Break Day. Watch Day, Ugliest Dog Day.
1: And it always has a little tongue sticking out of its mouth with
0: really
1: like
0: is.
1: Two teeth. It looks like my grandpa did.
0: It's horrible with the glaucoma, cloudy eyes. And,
1: I know.
0: Horrible. Work at Home Father's Day, World Albatross Day, World Sauntering Day is today.
1: Okay.
0: And World Sickle Cell Day is also happening. If you have a birthday and a special event, tell us when yours is and we will celebrate. The number is 888-922-7234.
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0: Well, I don't often do it, but I mean, yes, I can't say that I'm immune 100%, but I'm trying to get inoculated against it. But spending time on social media.
1: Right.
0: Yes, sometimes I have.
1: And you mostly do it because I tell you. I'm like, you've got to see this video.
0: I know. And look, I have done it. But there, yes, you can fall into this rabbit hole of just following one video after the next. And, and for whatever reason, I came across these streak of panda videos. I don't know why. It's usually otters. My wife and I text otter once. But anyway.
1: Okay.
0: There was a panda in obviously some confinement, some zoo. Mm-hmm. And one of his caretakers came back to visit him as an adult. And so on the video, the panda has his back to the camera. But then you hear presumably the Chinese caretaker come and give this very specific call, woo, or whatever was. The panda turns around, and I'm giving the look. The panda's face was literally like,
1: my friend, he's back!
0: With the wide eyes and the open mouth, it was completely like human, like, is it really you? And he came running over, and it was just like, wow, that was so amazing to see like that.
1: Oh, and there's another one. It's a baby panda, and I don't know if it's the same zoo or not, but the caretaker's feeding him a little bowl of apples, and she's sitting there. She puts the apples in front of him, and then she takes one and eats it, and this panda looked at her, I mean, went full savage mode, like, you just took his little tray and scooted it out of the way. And I thought, that is just, because that's how I feel when it comes to sharing food. It's like, if you just come over to my plate and you just take a forkful, especially dessert,
0: interesting because you always feel emboldened to take my fries. You don't order your own, but you're like, oh, can I have fries? And then eat them all.
1: Because I just want one.
0: Yeah, right.
1: And then seven, and then the whole handful. Mm-hmm. But this, if you get a chance, you guys, look up the little baby panda just taking his little plate of apples. So just cannot believe.
0: You can't have these. So these are mine.
1: But it's like it's processing in his brain, like, you took my food.
0: Or see the one about the caretaker coming back to visit. Yeah.
1: Yes.
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0: What is today's word of the day? Well, I can tell you it's an adjective. It comes to us from Latin in its origins. First documented use is 1635.
1: So it's
0: the 17th century. Today's word we need you to spell first is viscid. Viscid.
2: Viscid.
0: Yeah. How do you spell?
2: Viscid.
0: Uh-huh. Pretty straightforward.
1: Like vivid, but with a C instead of a... I'm going to do just V-I-C-I-D. Viscid.
0: Is so close.
2: Oh.
0: Yeah. V-I-S-C-I-D. Let's just throw an S in there. Viscid. V-I-S-C-I-D means sticky, glutinous, or slimy.
1: Oh, like viscous.
0: Kind of.
1: Almost.
0: Yeah.
1: Okay.
0: The etymology of viscid gums up the romance of mistletoe. The word comes from Latin viscum, which can mean mistletoe or bird lime. So bird lime.
1: Mistletoe like the mistletoe?
0: Yeah. Bird lime is a sticky substance sometimes made from mistletoe berries and smeared on branches to trap birds. So, next time someone tries to kiss you under the mistletoe, you can just point out you're standing under slimy bird trap. So,
1: ew.
0: Yeah. Viscid is your word for today.
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2: I'm Dan Warren. Our top story, plans for high-stakes diplomatic talks between Washington and Tehran have hit an early roadblock. Michelle Anderson has been following the developments.
3: High-stakes technical negotiations over Iran's nuclear program and crucial maritime shipping routes have been put on hold due to sudden logistical complications. Vice President J.D. Vance was scheduled to fly to Switzerland this weekend to launch the direct talks, following a breakthrough peace agreement signed by President Trump at Versailles. The postponement comes despite a rare public endorsement of the direct negotiations from Iran's supreme leader. White House officials state that the 60-day window to hammer out a permanent treaty remains active, while the U.S. continues to ease its naval blockade of Iranian ports.
2: Meanwhile, New York's mayor and other city leaders are pushing to ban horse-drawn carriage rides following a tragic and fatal accident in Central Park. Ed Donahue has the latest.
4: New York's mayor and other leaders are pushing to ban horse-drawn carriage rides. In Central Park, a horse bolted from its driver.
5: That's a horse incident right here, guys. That's crazy.
4: A teenager from India died trying to save his mother after she fell out of the carriage. It's believed to be the first human fatality involving a horse carriage since they were introduced in Central Park more than 150 years ago. Owner Al Tintus is a horse carriage operator. His carriage was not involved.
6: It's a super safe, very safe, safer than anything else. The safest transportation in the whole world. But if the horse get out of control...
4: Mayor Zohran Mamdani supports ending carriage rides.
6: This is an iconic thing in Central Park, you know, like when I call you Central Park, the first thing you remember is a horse carriage.
4: Carriage rides have not been running in Central Park since the accident. I'm Ed Donahue.
2: Americans nationwide are gathering to mark the Juneteenth federal holiday as a landmark cultural institution opens its doors. Karen Sanderson has the details.
7: Millions are commemorating Juneteenth through parades, neighborhood cookouts, and community walks honoring the end of slavery in the United States. The celebrations coincide with the highly anticipated public opening of the Obama Presidential Center in Chicago. Located on a sprawling 20-acre campus, the new facility features a public library branch, high-tech historical exhibits, and an exact replica of the Oval Office. Organizers say the historic opening serves as a powerful symbol of community legacy, reflection, and ongoing social progress.
2: Raleigh is rolling out the red carpet as the city prepares for a massive downtown celebration honoring the newly crowned Stanley Cup champions. Sharon Chapman has the all-important details.
8: Tens of thousands of hockey fans are expected to flood downtown Raleigh this Saturday for the Carolina Hurricanes Stanley Cup Victory Parade. The festive route will feature players, coaches, and the iconic trophy, culminating in a major fan rally. City officials are urging attendees to arrive early, utilizing designated free public parking lots and free transit shuttles to ease heavy congestion. Public safety and traffic adjustments will remain in place throughout the weekend.
2: I'm Dan Warren, and this is Radio Network News.
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0: Well, thanks, Grant. As always, your text again, and we love that. 888-922-7234. I shared earlier that one of his was, what, nose jobs, Father's Day, what's going on? But he had other thoughts, he said. Mm-hmm. I agree on fixing things. Mm-hmm. I will always try to fix any appliance or gadget, even if it's really cheap to replace. It's not about the money. It's a principle. And I agree. And I did repair my dryer, I think.
1: Several times.
0: At least three times. And then just thought, okay, maybe it's time for a new one.
1: And your microwave you did and a bunch of stuff.
0: Yeah, because you save hundreds of dollars.
1: Yeah,
0: why
1: but your time
0: you?
1: Is also, I mean, you know, that's the thing. It's also worth checking into how much it would cost to repair it from a person.
0: No.
1: Like a
0: someone who
1: knows what they're doing.
0: Not that much time. But anyway, as far as music is concerned with him, it's not even debatable. Music of the last couple of decades has gone off a cliff. He's contented with the 70s and early 80s. That's the sweet spot, says Grant.
1: Okay.
0: I would certainly guess, we were playing a guessing game, between the two of us, Ashley is the one afraid of germs.
1: That would be
0: you
1: me.
0: You are correct, yes.
1: Ding, ding, ding, ding, ding, ding.
0: I know
1: I'm not
0: people.
1: Afraid of them. I have a very healthy respect for them.
0: I see. Grant says he knows people who are hyper clean. They have weaker immune systems, tend to catch every little virus that passes by. And also, finally, I've never worked for someone else, but if I did, I would definitely feel obligated to do the very best I could with whatever they were paying me to do. Otherwise, I think I would feel kind of like stealing from them. If you could pass that along to others who are
1: that
0: working.
1: That message got lost somewhere along the line, Grant.
0: Did it ever, is correct. Anyway, thanks for sharing all of your thoughts, and we encourage everybody to do so at 888-922-7234. That's how you do it. Here's news.
2: The Roundup with Ashley Page.
1: Well, we've heard time and time again, before making any kind of a big decision, sleep on it. But is it the most rational way to make a decision? Well, according to the University of Massachusetts Amherst psychologists, yes. They found just another positive result of a good night's sleep increases our cognitive skills, the ability to reason. So when you're making a really important decision, definitely sleep on it. Italian coffee brand Lavazza has introduced its Tabli system, aiming to challenge Keurig's dominance of the single-serve coffee wars with a plastic-free approach. Instead of a pod, Tabli uses a compact espresso tablet. It's a condensed Java tablet made entirely of coffee grounds. No plastic, no aluminum. It works only with, of course, the Lavazza system. It's going to debut in 5 varieties. The product reflects a growing push towards sustainability as competitors race to offer greener brewing options. It looks pretty interesting. Well, Shrek and Donkey are back for some new adventures in Shrek 5. The teaser trailer unveils that Shrek, wife Princess Fiona, and their now larger family, 2 sons and a daughter, will embark on a chaotic big city journey, only to find themselves in jail listening to Donkey's antics. Shrek 5 is going to hit theaters summer of 2027. And that's your news.
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0: It was on this date in history that a particular brand of dry cereal was introduced called Cheery Oats, shortening its name to Cheerios later on. So I will give you a quiz about breakfast cereals. This time, using their slogans from the cereals.
1: Okay.
0: You have to identify the brand of cereal from just the slogan. For example, starting easy, they're magically delicious.
1: Lucky Charms.
0: Frosted Lucky Charms, they're magically delicious, is correct. How about Silly Rabbit? Those are for kids.
1: Tricks are for kids.
0: That's correct, yes, they are. They're great.
1: Frosted Flakes.
0: Is correct. Follow My Nose, it always knows.
1: Oh, the toucan Fruit Loops.
0: Is correct. Gonna have my blank.
1: Gonna have my blank?
0: Yeah. Gotta have my blank. Gotta.
1: Is this a cereal that's currently, still around?
0: You know, I don't. It's a good question. Is it Golden Grahams, Honey Smacks, or Corn Pops? Gotta have my.
1: Honey Smacks?
0: No.
1: I don't know.
0: Gotta have my pops, corn pops.
1: Huh.
0: Yeah.
1: I don't remember that.
0: Yeah, I do. I'm Cuckoo for.
1: Cuckoo Pops.
0: That's right. Sonny, yes. The cuckoo bird.
1: Oh, I didn't know he had a name.
0: Yeah, Sonny.
1: Okay. Right. All right.
0: Again, coming back from the era of you knew the mascot's name, Toucan Sam, Sonny the Cuckoo. Well, I mean, they all had names and you knew them.
1: Toucan Sam, I knew.
0: Kid tested, mother approved.
1: Oh, yes. That one is. Not Jif. That's hold on. Wait a second.
0: Is it Cheerios?
1: No.
0: Kix?
1: Yes. Kix.
0: Kix is correct. Snap, Crackle, Pop. I mean.
1: Rice Krispies.
0: Yeah. He likes it. Hey, Mikey.
1: Oh, yes. What was the cereal that Mikey?
0: Uh-huh. This was what our house had, was this all the time.
1: Oh, Life Cereal. Life Cereal.
0: Cereal. Yeah. And then finally, the Breakfast of Champions.
1: Wheaties?
0: Is Wheaties. That's correct.
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0: Well, take a look at your fairy tales. And I'm talking about the old classics. They're often some European folk tale. They're from the Grimm brothers or Andersen or somebody, but they have a long, storied, steep history somewhere rooted back in the old country, a lot of them. But there's a new fairy tale that's been spun from the 1990s. It's Shrek.
1: Oh, yeah, of course.
0: Which is spawned, what, now it's going to be its fifth movie?
1: Fifth. Next summer is going to be Shrek 5. I know. Okay. And you find this ogre, and he finds love, and you're like, oh, because usually it's a princess, which is great.
0: Yeah,
1: but
0: that's the thing, is that she doesn't turn into a princess. She turns into an ogre. So
1: Right. But that's the thing. That's that's, they still find love.
0: Yeah.
1: And and so you start thinking about, like, all of the, and I'm not necessarily animated, but all of the little fairy tales where you just look and go, oh, what a perfect little existence. Like, for me, it's Princess Bride. I mean, I just, there's just something about it that, just the love story in there is just so sweet. But what about for you? Did you ever used to love any kind of a Little Mermaid or Rapunzel or Beauty and the Beast?
0: I don't remember. I mean, I've probably heard them all, but, you know, some of them were terrifying. I mean, Hansel and Gretel, hearing that story, like, wait, what?
1: I know.
0: Eating them in an oven, what? So, I mean, same with Little Red Riding Hood. You know, it's a horrific ending. It just...
1: Well, it's like Bambi's beginning. I mean, some of them you're like, oh, no, what's happening here?
0: Yeah, but Hans Christian Andersen had The Little Mermaid, The Ugly Duckling, The Emperor's New Clothes. That I think, that one resonates with me, The Emperor's New Clothes, because even as a kid, I was like, oh, it just was so instructive. Like, yeah, don't follow the crowd, what the crowd is saying.
1: It's the deeper meaning.
0: No, it sure was. I'm just like, it's, to this day, I'm still like, yeah, that's The Emperor's New Clothes right there. But there were a few of them that I was like, okay, I could get behind that one.
1: So what fairy tales for you guys, animated or not, and you think, oh, that's just, it's so endearing.
0: 888-922-7234.
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Well, Reddit has a list of some of the funniest stories when they realized the people that they were dating maybe not as bright as they had originally thought. These are pretty funny. Next.

0: Well, I'm not back in the dating world, but I know somebody is eligible to be back in the dating world. I'm looking right at her.
1: Somebody is.
0: How about that? But yeah, there weren't blind dates that I ever went on.
1: Well, okay. I thought the girl with the wig was that when she had
0: That wasn't a blind date. It was.
1: Oh, it wasn't blind.
0: No, okay. It was not somebody setting me up. I met her once, and then and we went out, and you know, it didn't work out. But
1: because you made a comment about her hair.
0: Well, not because of that. Just anyway, long story. But yeah. I've never been set up by somebody and never having met them and talked to them. I've always met somebody first and then,
1: but
0: you know.
1: Even with you, when you did start dating, you know, somebody and you're, you know, thinking, oh, this could be something. And then all of a sudden they say or do something and you're like, are you kidding me?
0: Oh,
1: really?
0: Sure.
1: Really?
0: Yeah.
1: And then you're like, well, this may not work for me. I don't know.
0: Yeah, they may make a comment or something showing, you know, that they may not know a certain subject or some topic or something. I was like, that's
1: just general things in life that people should know.
0: Yeah.
1: And so they went on Reddit. They said, when was it that you realized the person was like, huh, wow, we're a couple of French fries short of a Happy Meal here.
0: Yeah, all right.
1: this lady said that she and her boyfriend were talking about dinosaurs.
0: Uh-huh.
1: And he seriously thought that they were like dragons, that they weren't real. And she was like, no, they're not dragons. Dragons are different, you know, but, you know, the actual dinosaur was a real thing.
0: Okay.
1: So she had to pull the plug on that one.
0: I see.
1: This guy said he couldn't handle it anymore when she kept trying to preheat a microwave. Didn't understand why she couldn't get the microwave preheated. And he's like, okay, too much for me.
0: Okay.
1: This one said when they kept calling it the specific ocean.
0: Oh,
1: and so the Pacific Ocean.
0: I think that was, I can't pinpoint one, but there was a lot of times when people use words incorrectly that I was like, I don't think that works.
1: Yeah.
0: That would be one of them.
1: Okay. And then this one, she said it was so lovely because he said he was going to make her pancake breakfast.
0: Mm.
1: And he kept putting dry powder in the hot pan. it wasn't turning into pancakes.
0: Hmm.
1: So do you guys have experiences like this where you're like, they on paper it all looked good. They seemed great first date. And then this.
0: Let us know. 888-922-7234.
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2: I'm Dan Warren. Our top story, the U.S. push to quickly begin high-stakes talks with Iran hit a snag just 2 days after the signing of an agreement that opens a 60-day window for negotiations on Iran's nuclear program and getting oil traffic moving through the Strait of Hormuz back to pre-war levels. Ben Thomas has the details.
3: While an initial agreement halting the war between the U.S. and Iran has been signed by the presidents of both countries, a ceremonial in-person signing had been planned for Friday in Switzerland. And there, a new round of negotiations were to have begun over Tehran's nuclear program. Vice President J.D. Vance to lead the U.S. side.
4: We think these technical negotiations are going to start sometime this weekend. That's still the plan, but that could change because it's not an easy country, Iran, to get out of. And so we're trying to figure out exactly when that's going to happen.
3: The White House later said Vance, though ready to leave, was postponing his trip, citing difficult logistics. The announcement followed reports that Iran was delaying sending its delegation over Israel's ongoing military campaign in Lebanon against the Hezbollah militant group. Ben Thomas, Washington.
2: A U.S. military strike on an alleged drug smuggling boat in the eastern Pacific Ocean has left three people dead. Greg Watson has the details.
5: U.S. Southern Command confirmed the strike, stating the targeted vessel was operating along known maritime smuggling routes used by regional drug cartels. The attack is part of a months-long, highly aggressive Trump administration campaign against suspected narco-terrorists. While the White House defends the military actions as a necessary front to curb fatal American drug overdoses, the operations face intense scrutiny. Critics and legal scholars question the overall legality of the strikes, and lawmakers on Capitol Hill are demanding the Pentagon release unedited video footage of the incidents.
2: A major piece of bipartisan legislation aimed at shaking up the future of college athletics has just cleared its first major hurdle in Washington. Gethin Kulbar has the details.
6: A bipartisan bill top lawmakers and athletic leaders have described as the best chance to stabilize college sports has cleared a major hurdle in the Senate. The Senate Commerce Committee voted 19-9 to advance the bill Thursday. The Protect College Sports Act would regulate athlete payments, limit players to one unrestricted transfer, and stop coaches from changing jobs during a season. The bill has support from several athletic conferences and the NFL, the NFL Players Association, and the U.S. Olympic and Paralympic Committee. The SEC and Big Ten have not endorsed it. I'm Gethin Kulbaugh.
2: Raleigh is rolling out the red carpet as the city prepares for a massive downtown celebration honoring the newly crowned Stanley Cup champions. Sharon Chapman has the all-important details.
7: Tens of thousands of hockey fans are expected to flood downtown Raleigh this Saturday for the Carolina Hurricanes Stanley Cup Victory Parade. The festive route will feature players, coaches, and the iconic trophy, culminating in a major fan rally. City officials are urging attendees to arrive early, utilizing designated free public parking lots and free transit shuttles to ease heavy congestion. Public safety and traffic adjustments will remain in place throughout the weekend.
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0: Well, we asked you yesterday what it is that you memorized, and we said, give us some examples. Well, Christine did exactly that. She said this.
1: This might be easy for a lot of people to memorize lyrics to songs, but ever since I was little, my mom sang and taught my brother and I, ooh, ee, ooh, ah, ah, ting, ting, walla, walla, bing, bang. 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So there you have it, my little talent, how I memorize things.
0: Outstanding, Christine.
1: Have a great day.
0: Yeah. Right. The Chipmunks, a great version, rendition of there. So thank you for giving that to us. And that's what we said. Fill the voicemail with the examples of all these kinds of things at 888-922-7234. We appreciate it, Christine. Thanks for listening. Here's news.
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3: Well, summer is here on Sunday, officially. I know a lot of us have already been celebrating since Memorial Day, but the topic on everybody's mind, how to pick a great watermelon, because I know even though you don't like them, it's still nice to have them every summer.
0: They're just okay. They're okay in my book.
3: Right. And especially if you get one that's not great and it's kind of bland, you're like, well, that was a waste of blood.
0: Yeah,
3: if you're going to get one, it's got to be good.
0: Agreed.
3: And it's hard to tell sometimes. The best way to know is check the bottom, because where the melon rests on the ground, if that patch on the bottom is creamy, like a golden or a creamy yellow, perfect. If it's white, that means it was picked too early, and you're going to get it open, and you're just a waste of money. Just a waste of money.
0: Right.
3: And then, of course, you can zhuzh it up like a lot of people do by putting salt or tahine or something else on it.
0: Right.
3: Well, Snapchat's parent company has unveiled some new smart glasses. They're available for pre-order. They're going to cost you a pretty penny, though, $2,200, at least initially. You can watch videos on them, though. You can connect productivity to apps. You can check your email and record your point of view footage, which is actually, that's kind of an interesting thing about them. Hmm. Well, Apple TV's new comedy series, Brothers, reunites actors Matthew McConaughey and Woody Harrelson. They're going to be playing fictionalized versions of themselves, and in the new show, they portray lifelong friends who discover they might actually be brothers. Brothers will have a 2-episode premiere September 23rd. And that's your news.
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0: It's game time here as we create diversion for you on the radio and the podcast for you to enjoy and listen to. So this would be one of them I have concealed in my hand. You can't look at it, lest you try and cheat. But these are lyrics.
1: I'm not going to cheat.
0: From very popular songs.
1: Okay.
0: Mostly from the 1980s. I will read you the lyric. You have to tell me what song it is.
1: Okay.
0: Well, you're a real tough cookie with a long history of breaking little hearts. Like the one in me. What song is that?
1: Oh, that's Pat Benatar. Right? That's Pat Benatar?
0: Is correct. What song is that? Well, you're a real tough cookie with a long history.
1: Oh, hit me with your best shot.
0: Is correct. Yes. I like that you get to the chorus eventually.
1: Eventually. Yeah. Some are easier than others.
0: Okay. Are you ready for this? Mm-hmm. Don't switch the blade on the guy in shades. Oh, no. Don't masquerade with the guy in shades. Oh, no. What song is that?
1: Shades. Is this the Corey Hart? Is this Sunglasses at Night?
0: Exactly correct. Yes, it is.
1: Okay.
0: All right. In touch with the ground, I'm on the hunt. I'm after you. A scent and a sound. I'm lost and I'm found. What song is this from the 1980s?
1: I need the cadence. A little bit
0: of touch with the ground. I'm on the hunt. I'm after you.
1: Duran Duran.
0: Sound.
1: Hungry Like the Wolf?
0: Is correct. Wow. See?
1: Ta-da.
0: Without even having to sing it. Okay? Since you've gone, I've been lost without a trace. I dream at night. I can only see your face. What song is this? Gone.
1: Is that Kelly Clarkson?
2: No, Kelly Clarkson!
1: Since you've been gone. Wait, one more time. Since you've been gone.
0: Since you've gone, I've been lost without a trace. I dream at night. I can only see your face.
1: Yeah, it sounds really familiar. I need a little bit more. The cadence, the something. Since you're gone.
0: Since you've gone, I've been lost without a trace. I dream at night. I can only see your face.
1: Is this the Cars?
0: Not the Cars, no.
1: Genesis?
0: Since you've gone, I've been lost without a trace. I dream at night. I can only see your face.
1: Oh, yeah.
0: I look around.
1: You like it.
0: Yeah. Who is that artist?
1: Oh, yeah. Wow. Yeah. I'm stuck. I'm stuck. Yeah. I know it, but yeah.
0: Well, if you knew it, you'd spit out the answer, and we'd all say congratulations and
1: Be
0: done. But
1: a little hint.
0: So.
1: Like, a little bit more.
0: I just sang the song for you. I don't know what other hint I can give you.
1: I mean, it's so familiar.
0: It sure is. It's so familiar. It's been around 42 years, this song.
1: Give me around 60.
0: It was the number one hit forever, as a matter of fact.
1: It was?
0: Oh, yeah, sure.
1: It was the number one hit. A band? Solo artist?
0: The band. Mm-hmm.
1: Just give me the band. Maybe that'll
0: help
1: me.
0: Three of them. There was only three members of this band.
1: Three Dog Night?
0: No.
1: Oh.
0: No. In the 80s.
1: Well, there was a lot of bands with only three people in it.
0: Okay. Sting.
1: That's the Police?
0: Yes.
1: Yeah.

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0: Well, some people have the luxury to be able to hire people to come into their home and clean their homes and do their laundry. Some people.
1: Oh, don't start with me, mister. That was a long time ago when my kids were little.
0: Really?
1: Yes. Mm-hmm. Nobody puts my laundry away but me.
0: I see.
1: Nobody does my laundry.
0: So you don't hire anybody to come in your house and help clean or do anything?
1: I didn't say that every blue moon that I don't have a little something. But I'm saying on a regular, like a weekly or monthly basis, no. No.
0: Okay. All right.
1: Do you?
0: No. No.
1: Okay.
0: No.
1: All right.
0: That's what I'm saying. Like I said, some people have the luxury of just disposable income to just throw at
1: people
0: coming in.
1: Some people worked three jobs,
0: and some people have to fix everything themselves and not buy new things. And
1: so if you could, though, have some, like for me, I would either want someone to do the food prep and then I would clean, or they could do the food prep and I would clean. If I could have my druthers when it comes to having a service in the house
0: to
1: help
0: prep,
1: me out.
0: Food prep and cook, or just food prep? Because that's two different things.
1: Well, that's true too. But I think the prep, because I don't mind cooking and cleaning, but if I got to prep and then cook and then clean three meals, it's pain. So for me, I would like help
0: but
1: in the kitchen.
0: But it's just you, though.
1: Well, no, it's me and my daughter. And so it's more people now. So
0: why isn't she helping? Question mark.
1: So, well, she is, but she goes to school and she works. Okay. So at any rate, but how about you? If you could have somebody come in, if you're cooking and cleaning and prepping and doing that all day long, every time, would you not want some help?
0: Yeah, my wife does cook, and usually I or the boys will clean, so it's always a trade-off. Or sometimes I will rarely cook, but I have. But yeah, I think that would be easier for all of us if we could have someone do that. But
1: would you like the prep part of it, or would you like the clean part of it? Have them clean
0: the prep. The prep is always the issue. The chopping and the cutting and the slicing and all of it, getting the food ready, is I think the harder part of it all. And that's why any celebrity who suddenly dramatically loses weight, it's because you have a trainer and a chef and everybody else and a staff of people. It's easy to do like that. So yeah,
1: so
0: probably
1: that. If you guys could hire out one service, whether it's a housekeeper, whether it's a, somebody to, handle all the maintenance stuff around your house, all the little things, or if it's someone to help cook or clean, if there's a certain service that you could just say finances wasn't an issue, what would you have someone come in and help you with every day?
0: 888-922-7234.
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7: The 49-year history of the event has featured a total of 10 different golfers that have won multiple Brick Capital titles. Three players have set themselves apart from the rest, winning four Brick titles apiece. Gerald Harrington would win four titles in the 90s, David Wicker with four titles from 2001 through 2011, and Press McFaul would win his four titles from 1997 through 2020. Gerald Harrington, David Wicker, and Press McFaul competing in the area's top amateur event are each a four-time Brick Capital champion.
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2: I'm Dan Warren. Our top story, the US push to quickly begin high-stakes talks with Iran hit a snag just 2 days after the signing of an agreement that opens a 60-day window for negotiations on Iran's nuclear program and getting oil traffic moving through the Strait of Hormuz back to pre-war levels. Ben Thomas has the details.
3: While an initial agreement halting the war between the US and Iran has been signed by the presidents of both countries, a ceremonial in-person signing had been planned for Friday in Switzerland. And there, a new round of negotiations were to have begun over Tehran's nuclear program. Vice President J.D. Vance to lead the U.S. side.
4: We think these technical negotiations are going to start sometime this weekend. That's still the plan, but that could change because it's not an easy country, Iran, to get out of. And so we're trying to figure out exactly when that's going to happen.
3: The White House later said Vance, though ready to leave, was postponing his trip, citing difficult logistics. The announcement followed reports that Iran was delaying sending its delegation over Israel's ongoing military campaign in Lebanon against the Hezbollah militant group. Ben Thomas, Washington.
2: Global markets are seeing mixed results today as a strong performance on Wall Street fails to carry over to Asian trading. Greg Watson has the latest.
5: Asian shares broadly retreated on Friday during a quiet trading session, with major markets in Greater China closed for the Dragon Boat Festival. Although Wall Street heavyweights like tech giants led a substantial rally on Thursday, overseas investors remained cautious. Market sentiment has been weighed down by shifting expectations that central banks, including the Federal Reserve, will lift interest rates later this year to counter inflation. Meanwhile, U.S. stock futures slipped following news that high-stakes nuclear and oil route negotiations with Iran have been temporarily postponed.
2: In sport, Wyndham Clark built a four-shot lead before play was suspended at the US Open. For more on this and other news in the world of sport, here is Gethin Coolbar.
6: AP Sports, I'm Gethin Coolbar. Wyndham Clark overcame a second-hole bogey with an eagle 3 holes later and held a four-stroke lead at 6-under through 16 holes when darkness suspended first-round play at the U.S. Open. Rory McIlroy was 5 shots back after shooting 1-under 69. In soccer, Jonathan David's hat-trick propelled co-host Canada to its first-ever World Cup win, 6-0 over Qatar. Canada head coach Jesse Marsh.
7: No one will forget this, and no Canadian will forget this day.
6: Co-host Mexico advanced to the knockout round 1-0 over South Korea. Switzerland routed Bosnia 4-1, and South Africa played Czechia to a 1-1 draw. American star Christian Pulisic's status Friday versus Australia remains uncertain with a left calf injury. And MLB, the Angels, place star Mike Trout on the 10-day injured list with a right hamstring strain. I'm Gethin Coolbaugh, AP Sports. 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
2: Raleigh is rolling out the red carpet as the city prepares for a massive downtown celebration honoring the newly crowned Stanley Cup champions. Sharon Chapman has the all-important details.
8: Tens of thousands of hockey fans are expected to flood downtown Raleigh this Saturday for the Carolina Hurricanes Stanley Cup Victory Parade. The festive route will feature players, coaches, and the iconic trophy, culminating in a major fan rally. City officials are urging attendees to arrive early, utilizing designated free public parking lots and free transit shuttles to ease heavy congestion. Public safety and traffic adjustments will remain in place throughout the weekend.
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0: Thanks, Ricky. I see your text into the show, 888-922-7234. Ricky and Lars both talked a little bit about picnics. Ricky, when you talked about picking up after yourself, he remembers an old episode of Mad Men where Don and his family are having a picnic by the side of the road. When they left, his wife picked up the blanket and shook everything on the ground and they left. He was so shocked.
1: All the garbage?
0: Well, that's what he's saying. He got shocked and angry. Remember, that was the normal for the time. You think it started to change? I'm telling you, right when the Indians started to cry, that's when people started to make the difference.
1: Gotta take care of our Mother Earth.
0: Also, Lars texts in several thoughts. Sanford and Son still makes me laugh. Red Fox was cool before cool was cool. he had some FIFA thoughts. The Scots are showing FIFA USA how to do it. They are drinking Boston dry.
1: They drank in one afternoon what they would normally. They drank the bar dry. It was a 4-day supply was gone in an afternoon.
0: Interesting.
1: They know how to have some fun.
0: And always bring into the picnic the Deep Woods Off bug spray. So, all right.
1: Oh, we're going to talk about that in a little bit, by the way.
0: All right. Thanks, Lars. Thanks, Ricky. 888-9-AB-RADIO. Here's news.
2: The Roundup with Ashley Page.
1: Well, we've heard time and time again, before you make any decision of magnitude, should you sleep on it or not? Well, is it actually the most rational way to make a decision? According to the University of Massachusetts Amherst, they say absolutely yes. Psychologists found another positive result of a good night's sleep was our increased cognitive skills and our ability to reason. So when you're making something, a really important decision, don't make it rash. Definitely take a night at least to sleep on it. Italian coffee brand Lavazza has introduced Tabli, a system aiming to challenge Keurig's dominance of the single-serve coffee market with a plastic-free approach. Instead of pods, Tabli is going to be using these little compact espresso tablets. They're just condensed little discs.
0: Okay.
1: The no aluminum, no plastic system works is only going to work, though, with the Lavazza machines. It's going to debut in 5 varieties. But it reflects the growing push towards sustainability as competitors race to offer greener brewing options. That'd be great, I think, if all of them just gave us a little disc so we don't have all that plastic. So Lego has revealed a fully functional pinball machine made from entirely Lego bricks, no electronic components, and it works. It's a functional machine.
0: Wow.
1: A little over 2,200 pieces, the arcade pinball machine inspired by classic Lego space sets from the 1970s and 80s, including working flippers, bumpers, and a spring-powered launcher. It's going to be priced, it's kind of cheap, I think, only about $250. It goes on sale July 4th. Lego insiders gain early access July 1st. And that's your news.
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I forgive you, my

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Play along next and find out if you can guess these songs with saxophones in them.

0: Game time. Try and guess these saxophone clips from these very popular songs. I always hesitate to say you should know these songs.
1: Just don't then. Then don't, because you know.
0: I mean, more generally, you, the listener, probably know these songs. You, Ashley.
1: Not so much.
0: Maybe not. I don't know.
1: Not so much.
0: Anyway, it's pretty straightforward. Identify this song. Yeah.
1: Hmm.
0: Yeah. Mm-hmm.
1: Is that the E Street? Is that Clarence Clemons?
0: That is not Clarence Clemons, no. Even if I were to give you the artist's name, as he's credited, I don't think you'd be able to pick up, but that's Dr. Winston O'Boogie. It was a duet of two very famous musicians, and that was his alter ego he went by several times.
1: Okay.
0: Dr. Winston O'Boogie.
1: I don't know. I don't know.
0: You don't know the song?
1: No.
0: All right.
1: No.
2: Never get you through the night. It's all right. It's
0: all that's Elton John and John Lennon doing Whatever Gets You Through the Night.
1: Huh.
0: That's that song. You've heard
1: John
0: that song.
1: Lennon's playing sax?
0: No, that's he's
1: Who's
0: not.
1: Who's playing sax?
0: The saxophone on the song. I didn't say he was playing
1: sax. Okay, never mind, never mind.
0: Yeah, never mind. All right, what is this song?
1: Oh, yeah.
0: Mm.
1: That
0: no.
1: OMD?
0: No.
1: No, it's
0: OMD.
1: That. It's that. Oh, mm. That's. Yeah. Mm-hmm.
0: Yeah.
1: Yeah. Uh-huh. Mm-hmm. Oh, is that. This is the Beach Boys?
0: Yeah.
1: Kokomo? Kokomo.
0: Right.
1: Okay.
0: Kokomo.
1: Okay.
0: All right. Try this one.
1: Oh, I forgot. It's something like Betty Lou or Betty Sue or something like that.
0: No.
1: Is that right? Betty?
0: No.
1: No, it's not? It's not. Is that Seger? No.
0: It's what? Is what?
1: Is it not Bob Seger?
0: Not Bob Seger.
1: CCR?
0: Yes.
1: Okay. But it's not Betty Lou or Betty Sue or somebody? Susie Q? I don't know.
0: Planning a traveling band. 737 coming out of the sky. Oh, won't you take me down a Memphis? Come on. That song.
1: Okay. All right.
0: And then finally, what is this song right here?
1: Okay, that's Bruce Springsteen.
0: That's Bruce Springsteen. And the song.
1: Which song is that? Is that the one where Courtney Cox is on the stage with him dancing?
0: No, it's not Dancing in the Dark. No.
1: I don't remember the name
0: of
1: it.
0: Yeah, I mean, come on.
1: I know. I mean, I know this. I know the song. I just don't know the name of the song. Help me out a little bit. Don't look at me like that.
0: Two of his most famous songs ever in his entire catalog both have the word born in it. So which one is this?
1: Born to Run?
0: Yes, it's Born to Run.
1: Okay.
0: All right, Born to Run.
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0: Well, picnic time, summertime. It's officially summer this coming Sunday, which sad because also it means the sun's going to start getting less every day. But anyway, enjoy it while we can. The picnic's got to be happening. You know, bugs can be an issue. Definitely in Florida, they were always an issue, which is why everyone had screened-in patios. And somebody came to visit, and they're like, why do you guys have screened-in patios?
1: Because you have flying cockroaches.
0: That's right, because you got mosquitoes and bugs and everything. Anyway, what do you do? Do you light citronella? Do you spray the stuff on your skin? What do you do?
1: Yeah, well, that kind of helps. And there are all kinds of, diffusers and stuff that you can put, the peppermint oil and the tea tree oil and all that stuff, because they don't seem to like that. They do have, of course, the stuff you can spray on. I did try last summer these little bracelets that had some kind of essential oil in them, and they worked on my hand, but I needed to get more this summer for my ankles, because I walked into the grass and I came back with all these little bite marks around my ankles. But they've got these ultrasonic repellers and stuff like that that you can wear. I do have a bug zapper and everything. But they said one of the things you could do, play music with a mix of high and low frequency beats, like EDM music. So, I know. And they said one specifically, the Skrillex song, the Scary Monster song, it disrupts their... I mean, if it disrupts us, it must disrupt them, too.
0: For example, here is that song. So, immediately, all EDM songs have that same kind of phasing.
1: Right.
0: And then it gets into a...
1: Would you not have that just on a loop in your backyard, knowing that the bugs would stay completely away?
0: There are certain genre of music I can't abide by. This is
1: one of them.
0: I mean, come on. You're going to have that on in your backyard to enjoy and relax? No.
1: I guess not.
0: No.
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7: 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On the third hole of a sudden-death playoff with Jonathan Hockaday, Press McFaul would drive through the fairway just short of the bridge on the par 5 18th and then hit a low-cut 4-iron off the hard dirt around the trees and within 15 feet of the hole that would eventually lead to an eagle 3 and his fourth Brick Capital title.
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Oh, he's just adorable. And he loves his lasagna. And he doesn't like Mondays very much. I'm talking about Garfield. Today is National Garfield the Cat Day. I'll tell you more next in Fun Facts.

0: fun fact time here on the show, bringing you these tidbits of information here on the 19th of June today in celebration of Garfield the Cat Day.
1: Yes, today. I love Garfield the Cat.
0: He's famous. He has his own famous day today.
1: Absolutely. Fun-loving fictional cat from the famous comic strip. Mm-hmm. He was created, of course, by Jim Davies, the lazy lasagna-loving tabby. Mm-hmm. It was actually named after Davis's grandfather, James A. Garfield Davis. Hmm. In the comic strip, there's also a beagle named Odie who makes regular appearances. It's his little nemesis friend, though. It's his little BFF. He's just adorable. When he has his own day, I think sometime in the fall.
0: Really?
1: Garfield launched on this date in 1978. The strip chronicled the life of Garfield and introduced his owner, John Arbuckle, and then, of course, John's dog, Odie. It became syndicated. I didn't realize it didn't become syndicated until 2013.
0: Oh, wow.
1: I always remember reading it when I was a kid.
0: Well,
1: in roughly 2,500 newspapers and journals, and it holds the Guinness World Record for being the most widely syndicated comic strip.
0: Wow. More than Peanuts?
1: I know. Yeah, believe it or not. Wow. I mean, even though Peanuts is the most famous, mm-hmm. It was only syndicated in 2,600 newspapers. Garfield was over 2,800.
0: Wow.
1: So I know, pretty wild. There have been several animated specials. I remember the Saturday morning cartoon, a bunch of movies as well. Mm-hmm. So find your favorite kind of lasagna and sit down and just enjoy the day today.
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2: I'm Dan Warren. Our top story, the US push to quickly begin high-stakes talks with Iran hit a snag just 2 days after the signing of an agreement that opens a 60-day window for negotiations on Iran's nuclear program and getting oil traffic moving through the Strait of Hormuz back to pre-war levels. Ben Thomas has the details.
3: While an initial agreement halting the war between the U.S. and Iran has been signed by the presidents of both countries, a ceremonial in-person signing had been planned for Friday in Switzerland. And there, a new round of negotiations were to have begun over Tehran's nuclear program. Vice President J.D. Vance to lead the U.S. side.
4: We think these technical negotiations are going to start sometime this weekend. That's still the plan, but that could change because it's not an easy country, Iran, to get out of. And so we're trying to figure out exactly when that's going to happen.
3: The White House later said Vance, though ready to leave, was postponing his trip, citing difficult logistics. The announcement followed reports that Iran was delaying sending its delegation over Israel's ongoing military campaign in Lebanon against the Hezbollah militant group. Ben Thomas, Washington.
2: Meanwhile, a new poll reveals broad public disapproval of President Trump's handling of relations with Iran, despite the news of a potential deal on the table. Donna Warder has the latest.
5: Even with President Donald Trump's suggesting that a deal with Iran to end the war had been reached, most Americans still disapprove of how he's handling the issue. About 65% of Americans surveyed by the Associated Press and the North Center for Public Affairs Research disapprove of how Trump is handling Iran. But when looking at just Republicans, only 28% are unhappy. The poll was fielded as Trump announced a deal with Iran and authorized an end to the U.S. naval blockade of the Strait of Hormuz. I'm Donna Warder.
2: Americans nationwide are gathering to mark the Juneteenth federal holiday as a landmark cultural institution opens its doors in Chicago. Karen Sanderson has the details.
6: Millions are commemorating Juneteenth through parades, neighborhood cookouts, and community walks honoring the end of slavery in the United States. The celebrations coincide with the highly anticipated public opening of the Obama Presidential Center in Chicago. Located on a sprawling 20-acre campus, the new facility features a public library branch, high-tech historical exhibits, and an exact replica of the Oval Office. Organizers say the historic opening serves as a powerful symbol of community legacy, reflection, and ongoing social progress.
2: And time is rapidly running out for a lottery player in North Carolina to claim a massive cash windfall. Sharon Chapman has the details.
7: State lottery officials say a winning Lucky for Life ticket worth $25,000 a year for life remains unclaimed. The winning ticket was purchased back in December at a grocery store in Southport, located in Brunswick County. Under state rules, the mystery winner has a strict 180-day window to step forward. That means the player must present the winning ticket at lottery headquarters in Raleigh by 5 p.m. on Thursday, June 25th, or the life-changing prize will be permanently forfeited.
2: I'm Dan Warren, and this is Radio Network News.
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Central Carolina's Classic Hits, 105.5 WFJA. That's Hall & Oates and Kiss on my list. Hey, Chris Morris, hanging out with you on this Friday morning. We have made it to the end of the work week. I'll be hanging out with you until about 2 o'clock this afternoon, helping you get through your final work day of the week. Taking a quick look at our current weather conditions, the rain has finally let up. We've still got cloudy skies across the area. Sun's trying to peek through those clouds. We still do still have some spotty showers in a few spots out there, but they're going to be moving out of here fairly quickly. After lunchtime, things are going to start drying out a little bit. We do have a weak cold front that will be passing through the area a little bit later on this afternoon. That could trigger a few more showers and possibly a thunderstorm or two, but nothing major, nothing widespread. We'll see highs today reaching into the upper 80s. Tonight, continued clearing, lows getting down to about 70, and tomorrow, partly cloudy skies once again and high temperatures in the upper 80s.

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Debbie Gibson here on Central Carolina's Classic Hits 105.5 WFJA. And as the summer temperatures soar, the Salvation Army of Lee County is in need of the following items to assist our neighbors who are currently unhoused and exposed to the elements. They are in need of feminine hygiene products, baby wipes, full body wipes, cooling towels, instant ice packs, and water bottles. Donations can be dropped off at the Service Center at 1740 South Horner Boulevard in Sanford. Again, that is 1740 South Horner Boulevard in Sanford. Help our neighbors beat the heat this summer with your friends at the Salvation Army and here at WFJA.

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2: I'm Zaria Holloman. Our top story, the U.S. and Iran have officially stalled their high-stakes great deal as intense altercations between Israel and Hezbollah continue. But the ceasefire has been tentatively renewed. Charles de Ledesma has more.
3: Israel and the Hezbollah militant group agreed on Friday to renew their ceasefire after fighting postponed Iran-U.S. talks in Switzerland. Word of the ceasefire coming from two regional officials and a U.S. official. The truce was mediated by Qatar, the US, and Iran, the regional officials say. Both Israel and Hezbollah have not immediately commented. Talks between the US and Iran have been called off after intense fighting between Israel and Hezbollah in southern Lebanon, raising questions about an initial agreement to end the war in Iran. I'm Charles de Ledesma.
2: Meanwhile, Italian Foreign Minister Antonio Tajani has reportedly canceled an upcoming trip to the U.S. after some remarks from President Trump made a lasting impression.
4: Italian Foreign Minister Antonio Tajani was supposed to visit the United States this weekend, but he has abruptly canceled his trip after President Donald Trump claimed that Italian Premier Giorgia Meloni begged for a photo with him during the G7 summit and that he agreed because he felt sorry for her. Meloni calls Trump's claim completely fabricated and said on video, "Italy and I do not beg." She said, "I don't know why the President of the United States behaves this way toward his own allies. After all, this isn't the first time this has happened." Tajani called Trump's claim serious and offensive toward Meloni and all of Italy. I'm Donna Warder.
2: Americans nationwide are gathering to mark the Juneteenth federal holiday as a landmark cultural institution opens its doors. Karen Sanderson has the details.
5: Millions are commemorating Juneteenth through parades, neighborhood cookouts, and community walks honoring the end of slavery in the United States. The celebrations coincide with the highly anticipated public opening of the Obama Presidential Center in Chicago. Located on a sprawling 20-acre campus, the new facility features a public library branch, high-tech historical exhibits, and an exact replica of the Oval Office. Organizers say the historic opening serves as a powerful symbol of community legacy, reflection, and ongoing social progress.
2: Time is rapidly running out for a lottery player in North Carolina to claim a massive cash windfall. Sharon Chapman has this report.
6: State lottery officials say a winning Lucky for Life ticket worth $25,000 a year for life remains unclaimed. The winning ticket was purchased back in December at a grocery store in Southport, located in Brunswick County. Under state rules, the mystery winner has a strict 180-day window to step forward. That means the player must present the winning ticket at lottery headquarters in Raleigh by 5 p.m. on Thursday, June 25th, or the life-changing prize will be permanently forfeited.
2: I'm Zaria Holloman, and this is Radio Network News.
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Happy Friday morning to you. Chris Morris hanging out with you, broadcasting live from the Speedy Express Shipping of Sanford Studios. The rain has finally ended across the listening area. We still got cloudy skies. Current temperature sits at 75 degrees. We're going to start to see some intermittent peaks of sun, but it is going to be mostly cloudy for the majority of the afternoon. High temperatures today will reach the mid to upper 80s. Now, we will have a weak cold front that will move through the area a little bit later on this afternoon, and that could spark up some afternoon showers and storms, but no widespread rain, nothing like we saw overnight and into the morning hours this morning. Tonight we'll call it variably cloudy, lows getting down to about 70, and tomorrow partly cloudy again, and we'll see highs once again in the mid to upper 80s.

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3: Many great shots have been hit over the last 49 years, but probably none better than we saw in 2020. On the third hole of a sudden death playoff with Jonathan Hockaday, Press McFall would drive through the fairway just short of the bridge on the par 5 18th, and then hit a low cut 4-iron off the hard dirt around the trees and within 15 feet of the hole that would eventually lead to an eagle 3. And his fourth Brick Capital title.
0: From the groovy sounds of the 70s to the grunge of the 90s and a whole lot of awesome 80s, Central Carolina's Classic Hits, 105.5 WFJA.

0: That's Lionel Richie dancing on the ceiling here on Central Carolina's Classic Hits 105.5 WFJA. And hey, coming up Wednesday night, June the 24th at 6 o'clock, Gary Louder and Smokin' Hot will be performing at the Mann Center for the Arts. Gary Louder and Smokin' Hot, known as a soul R&B party and horn tribute band, playing the music of Chicago, Earth, Wind & Fire, Tower of Power, and Blood, Sweat & Tears. Their musical repertoire covers decades of hits from your favorite artists and genres of music, including soul, rhythm and blues, funk, reggae, jazz standards, country, 50s and 60s, as well as that good old Carolina beach music. Again, that is Gary Louder and Smokin' Hot coming to the Mann Center on Wednesday of next week, June the 24th at 6 p.m. The Mann Center for the Arts, of course, located at 507 North Steel Street right here in Sanford. And I tell you what, I've got a pair of tickets to that show. So if you're looking for something fun to do, go enjoy some great music next week out at the Mann Center, Gary Louder and Smokin' Hot. I'm going to give away a pair of tickets to the first caller right now at 919-921-8795. Again, that is 919-921-8795. The first caller can claim this pair of tickets to see Gary Louder and Smokin' Hot live at the Mann Center Wednesday of next week, 6 o'clock p.m. at the Mann Center. Again, call me right now, 919-921-8795.
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2: I'm Zaria Holloman. Our top story, the U.S. and Iran have officially stalled their high-stakes great deal as intense altercations between Israel and Hezbollah continue. But the ceasefire has been tentatively renewed. Charles de Ledesma has more.
3: Israel and the Hezbollah militant group agreed on Friday to renew their ceasefire after fighting postponed Iran-U.S. talks in Switzerland. Word of the ceasefire coming from two regional officials and a U.S. official. The truce was mediated by Qatar, the US, and Iran, the regional officials say. Both Israel and Hezbollah have not immediately commented. Talks between the US and Iran have been called off after intense fighting between Israel and Hezbollah in southern Lebanon, raising questions about an initial agreement to end the war in Iran. I'm Charles de Ledesma.
2: Meanwhile, Italian Foreign Minister Antonio Tajani has reportedly canceled an upcoming trip to the U.S. after some remarks from President Trump made a lasting impression.
4: Italian Foreign Minister Antonio Tajani was supposed to visit the United States this weekend, but he has abruptly canceled his trip after President Donald Trump claimed that Italian Premier Giorgia Meloni begged for a photo with him during the G7 summit and that he agreed because he felt sorry for her. Meloni calls Trump's claim completely fabricated and said on video, "Italy and I do not beg." She said, "I don't know why the President of the United States behaves this way toward his own allies. After all, this isn't the first time this has happened." Tajani called Trump's claim serious and offensive toward Meloni and all of Italy. I'm Donna Warder.
2: And newly appointed Director of National Intelligence Bill Pulte starts his first day by evaluating those employed by the White House who might be on their last. Greg Watson has more.
5: Bill Pulte showed up at his new job a day early on Thursday after asking for a list of every employee in the office so he could assess whether to fire them. Pulte is eyeing to cut hundreds of jobs at the Office of the Director of National Intelligence. Before Pulte was announced to lead the U.S. intelligence community, he did not have a security clearance granting him access to highly classified information, meaning he lacked what has long been considered a basic prerequisite for the job. There is concern on Capitol Hill that he is unfit for the job, and that he could go further than Gabbard did in embracing Trump's grievances in what is supposed to be an apolitical role. I'm Greg Watson.
2: Time is rapidly running out for a lottery player in North Carolina to claim a massive cash windfall. Sharon Chapman has this report.
6: State lottery officials say a winning Lucky for Life ticket worth $25,000 a year for life remains unclaimed. The winning ticket was purchased back in December at a grocery store in Southport, located in Brunswick County. Under state rules, the mystery winner has a strict 180-day window to step forward. That means the player must present the winning ticket at lottery headquarters in Raleigh by 5 p.m. on Thursday, June 25th, or the life-changing prize will be permanently forfeited.
2: I'm Zaria Holloman, and this is Radio Network News.
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Central Carolina's Classic Hits 105.5 WFJA. That's REO Speedwagon off their Wheels Are Turning album back in 1984. And can't fight this feeling. Chris Morris hanging out with you, broadcasting live from the Speedy Express Shipping of Sanford Studios on this now Friday afternoon, getting ever so close to that weekend. I'll be hanging out with you until about 2 o'clock, helping you get through your final work day of the week. Taking a quick look at our weather. The sun is trying to fight through those clouds as hard as it can. It's still mostly cloudy out there, though. Current temperature sits at 80 degrees, and we're looking at a high today in the upper 80s under partly cloudy skies. Can't completely rule out a pop-up shower or thunder shower a little bit later on, but the odds are long against that. Tonight we'll call it partly cloudy, lows getting down into the upper 60s, and tomorrow partly cloudy all day long. A little bit lower humidities tomorrow as well, but the temperature will be the same, as we'll see highs once again tomorrow in the upper 80s.

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0: All these years later, and that song still bangs. Robert Palmer and Simply Irresistible. 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
4: Will Morgan of Laurinburg entered for the first time in 2017, and it didn't take long to establish himself in the record books of the Brick Capital Classic. Morgan would roll to an opening round 8 under par 63 to take a four-shot lead and would follow that with a solid 68 on Sunday to card a 131 total, the lowest two-day total in Brick Capital Classic history. Morgan would tie for the largest margin of victory with a seven-shot win, but his 131 total is still the best ever in the Brick Capital Classic.
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That's Belinda Carlisle here on Central Carolina's Classic Hits 105.5 WFJA. Hey, don't forget that Scott Mason of WREL-TV, you might know him better as the Tar Heel Traveler, is returning to the Tramway Diner for a book signing coming up tomorrow morning at 8 a.m. Come out to grab your book and get a bite to eat and chat with one of the great storytellers in our state. Again, Scott Mason, the Tar Heel Traveler at Tramway Diner tomorrow morning at 8 a.m.

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2: I'm Zaria Holloman. Our top story, intense overnight altercations between Israel and Hezbollah reportedly killed 22 people and injured 38. Greg Watson has more.
3: Israel and the Hezbollah militant group have agreed to stop attacking each other after talks between the U.S. and Iran were called off because of intense fighting in southern Lebanon. The fighting deepened doubts about the initial agreement to end the war in Iran. The apparent truce emerged after a heavy exchange of fire killed at least 47 people in Lebanon and 4 Israeli soldiers. Word of the attempt to halt the fighting came from 2 regional officials and a U.S. official. It was mediated by Qatar, the U.S. and Iran. I'm Greg Watson.
2: Meanwhile, Italian Foreign Minister Antonio Tajani has reportedly canceled an upcoming trip to the U.S. after some remarks from President Trump made a lasting impression.
4: Italian Foreign Minister Antonio Tajani was supposed to visit the United States this weekend, but he has abruptly canceled his trip after President Donald Trump claimed that Italian Premier Giorgia Meloni begged for a photo with him during the G7 summit and that he agreed because he felt sorry for her. Meloni calls Trump's claim completely fabricated and said on video, "Italy and I do not beg." She said, "I don't know why the President of the United States behaves this way toward his own allies. After all, this isn't the first time this has happened." Tajani called Trump's claim serious and offensive toward Meloni and all of Italy. I'm Donna Water.
2: And newly appointed Director of National Intelligence Bill Pulte starts his first day by evaluating those employed by the White House who might be on their last. Greg Watson has more.
3: Bill Pulte showed up at his new job a day early on Thursday after asking for a list of every employee in the office so he could assess whether to fire them. Pulte is eyeing to cut hundreds of jobs at the Office of the Director of National Intelligence. Before Pulte was announced to lead the U.S. intelligence community, he did not have a security clearance granting him access to highly classified information, meaning he lacked what has long been considered a basic prerequisite for the job. There is concern on Capitol Hill that he is unfit for the job and that he could go further than Gabbard did in embracing Trump's grievances in what is supposed to be an apolitical role. I'm Greg Watson.
2: Thanks to the World Cup inspiring players everywhere, in Florida, youth soccer programs are reaching new heights and gearing up for a new generation of players. Karen Sanderson has the story.
5: At Soccer Genome in North Raleigh, young athletes of all ages are working to improve their skills. From children as young as 5 to college players seeking additional training. Derek Apa, a coach at the soccer training facility, said the World Cup provides a major opportunity to grow interest in the sport. At NCFC Youth, Recreation Director Andrew Tate said increased visibility of professional soccer has helped inspire young athletes. NCFC Youth works with thousands of aspiring players, and Tate said watching top-level athletes compete in person can help young players envision their own futures in the sport. I'm Karen Sanderson.
2: I'm Zaria Holloman, and this is Radio Network News.
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Chris Morris with you on this Friday afternoon. The weekend is so close, you can almost taste it right around the corner. Taking a quick look at our current weather conditions, we've still got mostly cloudy skies out there. Sun is trying to peek in and out occasionally. Current temperature sits at 82 degrees. We're looking at highs today reaching into the upper 80s. Looks like all the rain is out of the way. Could see a stray pop-up shower or thunder shower later on today, but the odds are long against seeing any more precipitation today. We'll see partly cloudy conditions overnight tonight, lows getting down into the upper 60s, and tomorrow should be a pleasant day overall for the Carolina Hurricanes Victory Parade, which will be taking place up in Raleigh starting tomorrow morning at 11 a.m. on Hillsborough Street. We're looking at partly cloudy conditions throughout the day tomorrow, a little bit lower humidities, and highs once again in the upper 80s. Hey, speaking of that Canes Victory Parade, of course, we spoke with the Carolina Hurricanes radio and TV play-by-play voice, Mike Maniscalco, yesterday. He joined us to talk about the Canes Stanley Cup victory. I had the pleasure of interviewing Mike, and that interview is posted now on our website in case you didn't get a chance to hear it. We talk about the Canes, the season they had, this incredible playoff run to the Stanley Cup, and, of course, tomorrow's victory parade. We touched on that as well. You can hear that interview right now by logging on to our website, WFJAFM.com.

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3: In the 1986 Brick Capital Classic, CCCC employee Ray Epley started the day at the very bottom of the championship flight, but cruised around the par 71 Sanford Golf Club layout on a breezy day, finishing with a 6-under par 65, passing everyone in the field to become a Brick Capital champion. 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

It's Rick Springfield here on Central Carolina's Classic Hits 105.5 WFJA. Well, taking a look at the clock on the wall, looks like it's time for me to head on out the door and head to the house. I appreciate you hanging out with me on your Friday. I had so much fun. Let's do it again tomorrow from 10 to 2 right here on Central Carolina's Classic Hits 105.5 WFJA. But don't you go anywhere, because Bryson Lyons is here. He's going to carry you through the rest of your workday as well as your drive home to get your weekend started, playing all the greatest music ever created right here on Central Carolina's Classic Hits 105.5 WFJA.

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2: I'm Zaria Holloman. Our top story, intense overnight altercations between Israel and Hezbollah reportedly killed 47 people and injured 97. Greg Watson has more.
3: Israel and the Iran-backed Hezbollah militant group agreed to halt the heavy fighting in southern Lebanon that had threatened to unravel an interim peace agreement between the United States and Iran. That's according to officials who spoke Friday to the Associated Press. Neither Israel nor Hezbollah immediately confirmed the truce. It came after a heavy exchange of fire killed 47 people in Lebanon and four Israeli soldiers. Hezbollah and Israel went to war shortly after the outbreak of the wider conflict, with Hezbollah firing rockets and drones at civilian communities in northern Israel and Israel seizing large swaths of southern Lebanon. I'm Greg Watson.
2: Meanwhile, on Capitol Hill, tension seems to be high between President Donald Trump and his Republican constituents as midterm elections are underway. Greg Watson has more.
3: The relationship between President Donald Trump and Senate Republicans seems to be nearing a breaking point. Tensions flared this week on Capitol Hill as Trump upended Republicans' efforts for a swift confirmation of his intelligence nominee and as he thwarted quick passage of a bill to renew a surveillance law. Republicans have been frustrated and openly critical of Trump's agreement with Iran. The public tensions are an almost complete reversal from a year ago. Back then, Republican senators worked closely with Trump on a complicated effort to push through his massive package of spending and tax cuts. I'm Greg Watson.
2: And the FBI is on the hunt for a suspect accused of multiple shootings across the state. Greg Watson has more.
3: The FBI said it's offering a reward of up to $25,000 for information leading to the arrest and conviction of the suspect in a string of shootings in Kansas City, Missouri. Oscar Sanchez Munoz, 22, is not only the suspect in Tuesday's five shootings, but he is also wanted for allegedly shooting at a car days earlier in Wyandotte County, Kansas. On Tuesday evening, five shooting incidents unfolded in close succession from west to east along the Interstate 70 area. Police Chief Stacy Graves says a motive is not known, but Sanchez Munoz is considered armed and dangerous, authorities said, and they urge anyone who sees him to call 911. I'm Greg Watson.
2: Thanks to the World Cup inspiring players everywhere, in Florida, youth soccer programs are reaching new heights and gearing up for a new generation of players. Karen Sanderson has the story.
4: At Soccer Genome in North Raleigh, young athletes of all ages are working to improve their skills. From children as young as five to college players seeking additional training. Derek Apa, a coach at the soccer training facility, said the World Cup provides a major opportunity to grow interest in the sport. At NCFC Youth, Recreation Director Andrew Tate said increased visibility of professional soccer has helped inspire young athletes. NCFC Youth works with thousands of aspiring players, and Tate said watching top-level athletes compete in person can help young players envision their own futures in the sport. I'm Karen Sanderson.
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Hope you guys are having a wonderful Friday afternoon, last day of the work week. Let's take a look outside. Mostly cloudy, about 83 degrees outside. Today, partly sunny with a high near 88. Tomorrow's supposed to be partly cloudy, low around 61. Or tonight, partly cloudy, low around 61. Tomorrow, mostly sunny with a high near 87. Looks like the heat is going to creep up, peak around Monday. That's at least what I'm seeing on my screen. Looks like a little bit more rain is supposed to hit us Monday night. Hey, it's the last day of the week, TGIF. Let's get some cars going right here on WFJA.

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2: The 49-year history of the event has featured a total of 10 different golfers that have won multiple Brick Capital titles. Three players have set themselves apart from the rest, winning four Brick titles apiece. Gerald Harrington would win four titles in the 90s, David Wicker with four titles from 2001 through 2011, and Press McFaul would win his four titles from 1997 through 2020. Gerald Harrington, David Wicker, and Press McFaul, competing in the area's top amateur event, are each a four-time Brick Capital champion.
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The late, great Tom Petty with Free Fallin' here on WFJA 105.5, your home for Central Carolina's classic hits. Hey, it's Bryson Lyons in the Speedy Express Shipping of Sanford studio, helping you get through the rest of your workday and your drive home. 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I'll tell you about that coming up later in the hour. 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

0: Steve Miller Band with Abracadabra here on Central Carolina's Classic Hits, WFJA 105.5. Wednesday, June 24th at 6 p.m., Gary Louder and Smokin' Hot will be at the Mann Center for the Arts. They are a soul, R&B party, and horn tribute band playing the music of Chicago, Earth, Wind, and Fire, Tower of Power and Blood, Sweat and Tears. I probably said those last two bands all together. It's Tower of Power and Blood, Sweat, and Tears, two separate bands that they play. Their musical repertoire covers decades of hits from your favorite artists and genres of music, including soul, rhythm and blues, funk, reggae, jazz standards, country, 50s and 60s, and Carolina Beach music. Seems like a wonderful band playing in the Mann Center of the Arts Wednesday, June 24th at 6 p.m. And I got a pair of tickets for that. I'm going to be giving it away next hour. Give away the number for that after the Eagles next hour. Be sure that you are staying tuned in. 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
2: I'm Zaria Holloman. Our top story, intense overnight altercations between Israel and Hezbollah reportedly killed 47 people and injured 97. Greg Watson has more.
3: Israel and the Iran-backed Hezbollah militant group agreed to halt the heavy fighting in southern Lebanon that had threatened to unravel an interim peace agreement between the United States and Iran. That's according to officials who spoke Friday to the Associated Press. Neither Israel nor Hezbollah immediately confirmed the truce. It came after a heavy exchange of fire killed 47 people in Lebanon and four Israeli soldiers. Hezbollah and Israel went to war shortly after the outbreak of the wider conflict, with Hezbollah firing rockets and drones at civilian communities in northern Israel and Israel seizing large swaths of southern Lebanon. I'm Greg Watson.
2: Meanwhile, on Capitol Hill, tension seems to be high between President Donald Trump and his Republican constituents as midterm elections are underway. Greg Watson has more.
3: The relationship between President Donald Trump and Senate Republicans seems to be nearing a breaking point. Tensions flared this week on Capitol Hill as Trump upended Republicans' efforts for a swift confirmation of his intelligence nominee and as he thwarted quick passage of a bill to renew a surveillance law. Republicans have been frustrated and openly critical of Trump's agreement with Iran. The public tensions are an almost complete reversal from a year ago. Back then, Republican senators worked closely with Trump on a complicated effort to push through his massive package of spending and tax cuts. I'm Greg Watson.
2: And the FBI is on the hunt for a suspect accused of multiple shootings across the state. Greg Watson has more.
3: The FBI said it's offering a reward of up to $25,000 for information leading to the arrest and conviction of the suspect in a string of shootings in Kansas City, Missouri. Oscar Sanchez Munoz, 22, is not only the suspect in Tuesday's five shootings, but he is also wanted for allegedly shooting at a car days earlier in Wyandotte County, Kansas. On Tuesday evening, five shooting incidents unfolded in close succession from west to east along the Interstate 70 area. Police Chief Stacy Graves says a motive is not known, but Sanchez Munoz is considered armed and dangerous, authorities said, and they urge anyone who sees him to call 911. I'm Greg Watson.
2: Thanks to the World Cup inspiring players everywhere, in Florida, youth soccer programs are reaching new heights and gearing up for a new generation of players. Karen Sanderson has the story.
4: At Soccer Genome in North Raleigh, young athletes of all ages are working to improve their skills. From children as young as five to college players seeking additional training. Derek Apa, a coach at the soccer training facility, said the World Cup provides a major opportunity to grow interest in the sport. At NCFC Youth, Recreation Director Andrew Tate said increased visibility of professional soccer has helped inspire young athletes. NCFC Youth works with thousands of aspiring players, and Tate said watching top-level athletes compete in person can help young players envision their own futures in the sport. I'm Karen Sanderson.
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Sister Sledge with We Are Family here on Central Carolina's Classic Hits, WFJA 105.5. It's Bryson Lyons here with you until 6 p.m., getting through the rest of your workday and the drive home on this wonderful last workday of the week. Tomorrow, have a wonderful weekend. Take a look outside, mostly cloudy, about 87 degrees. Tonight, partly cloudy, low around 61. Tomorrow, mostly sunny, high near 87. Tomorrow night, partly cloudy, low around 64. The heat's just going to continue through the weekend. Sunday, high of 92. Monday, high of 93. That looks like where it's going to peak in the near future. Hey, look, we're playing the best of the 70s, 80s, and 90s. Got some Dream Academy here on WFJA.

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Either way, this was the music playing. 105.5 WFJA.

0: The Eagles with Best of My Love here on Central Carolina's Classic Hits, WFJA 105.5. Hey, it's Bryce and Lyons in the Speedy Express Shipping of Sanford studio. Hope you guys are having a wonderful Friday afternoon, last day of the work week. It's fantastic. Hey, I got two tickets for Gary Louder and Smokin' Hot Wednesday, June 24th at 6 p.m. It's got two tickets for the Mann Center of the Arts, 507 North Steel Street. They could be yours if you are the fifth caller. Hey, the number to call for that, 919-921-8795. Again, 919-921-8795. 919-921-8795. Fifth caller gets these tickets. Gary Louder and Smokin' Hot. They are a R&B soul horn tribute band. Sounds like a wonderful time. You guys are really going to enjoy it. Again, 919-921-8795. 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
4: Many great shots have been hit over the last 49 years, but probably none better than we saw in 2020. On the third hole of a sudden death playoff with Jonathan Hockaday, Press McFall would drive through the fairway just short of the bridge on the par 5 18th, and then hit a low cut 4-iron off the hard dirt around the trees and within 15 feet of the hole that would eventually lead to an eagle 3 and his fourth Brick Capital title.
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2: I'm Zaria Holloman. Our top story, after overnight altercations between Israel and Hezbollah reportedly killed 47 people and injured 97, the ceasefire has resumed. Jennifer King has more.
3: Sources tell the AP that Israel and Iran-backed Hezbollah have agreed to stop attacking each other after talks between Vice President J.D. Vance, U.S. and Iranian officials in Switzerland were postponed. An apparent truce mediated between Qatar, the U.S., and Iran emerged after a heavy exchange of fighting in southern Lebanon that killed at least 47 people and four Israeli soldiers, one of whom was the commander of an armored battalion. Israeli President Benjamin Netanyahu posted that the army struck 150 Hezbollah targets, killing dozens of militants. The interim U.S.-Iran deal halting hostilities in the Gulf and reopening the Strait of Hormuz has been signed by both presidents, according to Iranian Foreign Ministry spokesman Ismail Baghaei. He says consultations through mediators were ongoing regarding the next phase of negotiations. I'm Jennifer King.
2: Meanwhile, on Capitol Hill, tension seems to be high between President Donald Trump and his Republican constituents as midterm elections are underway. Greg Watson has the story.
4: The relationship between President Donald Trump and Senate Republicans seems to be nearing a breaking point. Tensions flared this week on Capitol Hill as Trump upended Republicans' efforts for a swift confirmation of his intelligence nominee and as he thwarted quick passage of a bill to renew a surveillance law. Republicans have been frustrated and openly critical of Trump's agreement with Iran. The public tensions are an almost complete reversal from a year ago. Back then, Republican senators worked closely with Trump on a complicated effort to push through his massive package of spending and tax cuts. I'm Greg Watson.
2: And in Chicago, former President Barack Obama and former First Lady have opened their presidential center doors. Karen Sanderson reports.
5: Former President Barack Obama and former First Lady Michelle Obama surprised the first 100 visitors to walk through the doors of the new Obama Presidential Center, personally greeting them Friday. Later, awed guests shook hands with the Obamas against the backdrop of a painting depicting a map of Chicago stretching to the ceiling. The Juneteenth opening followed a star-studded dedication ceremony where the Obamas gave rousing speeches to an audience, including three former presidents, their former first ladies, and a host of politicians, A-list celebrities, musicians, athletes, and others. I'm Karen Sanderson.
2: The World Cup is inspiring players everywhere, and in Florida, youth soccer programs are reaching new heights and gear up for a new generation of players. Karen Sanderson has the story.
5: At Soccer Genome in North Raleigh, young athletes of all ages are working to improve their skills, from children as young as 5 to college players seeking additional training. Derek Apa, a coach at the soccer training facility, said the World Cup provides a major opportunity to grow interest in the sport. At NCFC Youth, Recreation Director Andrew Tate said increased visibility of professional soccer has helped inspire young athletes. NCFC Youth works with thousands of aspiring players, and Tate said watching top-level athletes compete in person can help young players envision their own futures in the sport. I'm Karen Sanderson.
2: I'm Zaria Holloman, and this is Radio Network News.
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Rick Springfield with I've Done Everything for you here on Central Carolina's Classic Hits, WFJA 105.5. 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Mostly cloudy, about 86 degrees outside tonight. Partly cloudy, low around 61. Tomorrow, mostly sunny, high near 87. Tomorrow night, partly cloudy, low around 64. Seems like the perfect weekend to get out, lounge out by the pool, listen to the best of the 70s, 80s, and 90s. We're going to keep it rolling right now with some Rembrandts here on WFJA. Come on, clap whenever the time comes. You know when to do it.

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3: In the 1986 Brick Capital Classic, CCCC employee Ray Epley started the day at the very bottom of the championship flight, but cruised around the par 71 Sanford Golf Club layout on a breezy day, finishing with a 6-under par 65, passing everyone in the field to become a Brick Capital champion. Ray Epley of Sanford, the 1986 champion, with a 6-under 65 that is still to this date the lowest final round ever recorded by a Brick Capital champion.
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0: REM with Stand here on WFJA 105.5. Hey, exciting news this weekend. Scott Mason of WRAL-TV, better known as the Tar Heel Traveler, returning to Tramway Diner for a book signing this Saturday, June 20th at 8 a.m. Come out, grab your book, get a bite to eat, and visit with one of the great storytellers in our state. Again, that's Scott Mason at the Tramway Diner, Tar Heel Traveler, doing a book signing this Saturday, June 20th at 8 a.m.
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2: I'm Zaria Holloman. Our top story, after overnight altercations between Israel and Hezbollah reportedly killed 47 people and injured 97, the ceasefire has resumed. Jennifer King has more.
3: Sources tell the AP that Israel and Iran-backed Hezbollah have agreed to stop attacking each other after talks between Vice President J.D. Vance, U.S. and Iranian officials in Switzerland were postponed. An apparent truce mediated between Qatar, the U.S., and Iran emerged after a heavy exchange of fighting in southern Lebanon that killed at least 47 people and four Israeli soldiers, one of whom was the commander of an armored battalion. Israeli President Benjamin Netanyahu posted that the army struck 150 Hezbollah targets, killing dozens of militants. The interim U.S.-Iran deal halting hostilities in the Gulf and reopening the Strait of Hormuz has been signed by both presidents, according to Iranian Foreign Ministry spokesman Ismail Baghaei. He says consultations through mediators were ongoing regarding the next phase of negotiations. I'm Jennifer King.
2: Meanwhile, President Trump unveiled his new and improved Air Force One, gifted to him by the Qatar government. Greg Watson has more.
4: President Trump on Friday unveiled the Boeing 747-8 that will serve as the new Air Force One, providing the first look at the $400 million luxury plane that the U.S. accepted as a gift from the Qatari government last year. The release said the plane is safe, secure, and equipped with the most advanced technologies necessary to meet the requirements of the presidential mission. Mr. Trump has rejected criticism that accepting a gift plane from a foreign government presents a conflict of interest or a security risk. The administration has spent the last year retrofitting the Qatari jumbo jet for presidential use. I'm Greg Watson.
2: And in Chicago, former President Barack Obama and former First Lady have opened their presidential center doors. Karen Sanderson reports.
5: Former President Barack Obama and former First Lady Michelle Obama surprised the first 100 visitors to walk through the doors of the new Obama Presidential Center, personally greeting them Friday. Later, awed guests shook hands with the Obamas against the backdrop of a painting depicting a map of Chicago stretching to the ceiling. The Juneteenth opening followed a star-studded dedication ceremony where the Obamas gave rousing speeches to an audience, including three former presidents, their former first ladies, and a host of politicians, A-list celebrities, musicians, athletes, and others. I'm Karen Sanderson.
2: In North Carolina, a community-led Juneteenth celebration is taking place in the city streets. Karen Sanderson reports.
5: For the first time in state history, the North Carolina Executive Mansion hosted an official Juneteenth celebration, drawing hundreds to what Governor Josh Stein called the People's House. The event opened with a performance by the Nine Movement Collective as music filled the grounds and crowds gathered along Jones Street. Food trucks lined the street as families, community leaders, and local organizations gathered. For some parents, the celebration also served as a history lesson. Stein issued a Juneteenth proclamation recognizing the delayed freedom for enslaved Texans. I'm Karen Sanderson.
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Hey, it's Bryson Lyons here in the Speedy Express shipping of Sanford Studio. Hope you guys are having a wonderful Friday afternoon. Thank you for spending it with us. Let's take a look outside. Right now, partly cloudy, about 86 degrees. Tonight, partly cloudy, low around 61. Tomorrow, mostly sunny with a high near 87. Tomorrow night, partly cloudy with a low around 64. It's going to feel pretty good this weekend. The best time to stay inside or hang out outside. 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

0: 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I'm Susie Armstrong. 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
6: Comes Jesse Love. He'll take his red and white Chevrolet from turn number four to the start finish line. He'll win at Phoenix and he'll become the 2025 NASCAR Xfinity Series champion.
0: Jesse Love has been tapped by Wood Brothers Racing to take the helm of the number 21 Ford in the NASCAR Cup Series in 2027, the organization announced today. The defending O'Reilly Auto Parts champion replaces Josh Berry after his departure was announced last week. The 21-year-old from California quickly accelerated through the racing ranks and won the O'Reilly title in just his second full-time season on the heels of an ARCA championship in 2023. I'm Susie Armstrong. This is NASCAR Today on the Motor Racing Network. The NASCAR Cup Series.
6: Green flag is in the air. Here we go.
0: Makes history at Naval Base Coronado.
6: 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They're spinning already. Hard into the outside wall. Up front, Tyler Reddick will spin.
0: For the series' first ever race on a military base.
7: 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He can coast from here. Denny Hamlin up off of the corner.
0: It's the Andrel 250.
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0: Edie Brickell and the New Bohemians with What I Am here on WFJA 105.5. Hey, do you want to win some serious summer cash? The WFJA Sizzlin' Summer Cash Giveaway is giving away over $5,000. But the first entry period closes June 30th. 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You have to be in it to win it, and the deadline is June 30th. 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
2: Will Morgan of Laurinburg entered for the first time in 2017, and it didn't take long to establish himself in the record books of the Brick Capital Classic. Morgan would roll to an opening round 8 under par 63 to take a four-shot lead and would follow that with a solid 68 on Sunday to card a 131 total, the lowest two-day total in Brick Capital Classic history. Morgan would tie for the largest margin of victory with a seven-shot win, but his 131 total is still the best ever in the Brick Capital Classic.

Matchbox 20 with Bent here on your home for the best of the 70s, 80s, and 90s, WFJA 105.5. Hey, it's Bryson Lyons here in the Speedy Express Shipping of Sanford studio, looking at the time on the wall. Unfortunately, it is time for me to slip out the door for the day, but don't worry. I'll be back tomorrow from 2 to 6 to bring all of the best of the 70s, 80s, and 90s to you guys. Hey, I'm going to leave you guys with some Simple Minds today. Hope you guys enjoy. Y'all be good. I'll see you tomorrow from 2 to 6.

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2: I'm Zaria Holloman. Our top story, after overnight altercations between Israel and Hezbollah reportedly killed 47 people and injured 97, the ceasefire has resumed. Jennifer King has more.
3: Sources tell the AP that Israel and Iran-backed Hezbollah have agreed to stop attacking each other after talks between Vice President J.D. Vance, U.S. and Iranian officials in Switzerland were postponed. An apparent truce mediated between Qatar, the U.S., and Iran emerged after a heavy exchange of fighting in southern Lebanon that killed at least 47 people and four Israeli soldiers, one of whom was the commander of an armored battalion. Israeli President Benjamin Netanyahu posted that the army struck 150 Hezbollah targets, killing dozens of militants. The interim U.S.-Iran deal halting hostilities in the Gulf and reopening the Strait of Hormuz has been signed by both presidents, according to Iranian Foreign Ministry spokesman Ismail Baghaei. He says consultations through mediators were ongoing regarding the next phase of negotiations. I'm Jennifer King.
2: Meanwhile, President Trump unveiled his new and improved Air Force One, gifted to him by the Qatar government. Greg Watson has more.
4: President Trump on Friday unveiled the Boeing 747-8 that will serve as the new Air Force One, providing the first look at the $400 million luxury plane that the U.S. accepted as a gift from the Qatari government last year. The release said the plane is safe, secure, and equipped with the most advanced technologies necessary to meet the requirements of the presidential mission. Mr. Trump has rejected criticism that accepting a gift plane from a foreign government presents a conflict of interest or a security risk. The administration has spent the last year retrofitting the Qatari jumbo jet for presidential use. I'm Greg Watson.
2: And in Chicago, former President Barack Obama and former First Lady have opened their presidential center doors. Karen Sanderson reports.
5: Former President Barack Obama and former First Lady Michelle Obama surprised the first 100 visitors to walk through the doors of the new Obama Presidential Center, personally greeting them Friday. Later, awed guests shook hands with the Obamas against the backdrop of a painting depicting a map of Chicago stretching to the ceiling. The Juneteenth opening followed a star-studded dedication ceremony where the Obamas gave rousing speeches to an audience, including three former presidents, their former first ladies, and a host of politicians, A-list celebrities, musicians, athletes, and others. I'm Karen Sanderson.
2: In North Carolina, a community-led Juneteenth celebration is taking place in the city streets. Karen Sanderson reports.
5: For the first time in state history, the North Carolina Executive Mansion hosted an official Juneteenth celebration, drawing hundreds to what Governor Josh Stein called the People's House. The event opened with a performance by the Nine Movement Collective as music filled the grounds and crowds gathered along Jones Street. Food trucks lined the street as families, community leaders, and local organizations gathered. For some parents, the celebration also served as a history lesson. Stein issued a Juneteenth proclamation recognizing the delayed freedom for enslaved Texans. I'm Karen Sanderson.
2: I'm Zaria Holloman, and this is Radio Network News.
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1: This is the TJ Show on June 19th, 2026. This is a fun idea. There's a local news outlet out of Cleveland, and they recently dug into a question asked on Reddit where a user asked, is it really better to keep your thermostat on one temperature rather than programming it to change based on the time of day? People are trying to save money, and obviously it costs a lot of money to cool your house, as your dad knows, by the way, Kenny.
2: Sure, yeah, he's in the heating and air conditioning business.
1: Yeah, actually, you did an interview with him about like the best practices for the summertime. Can you pull that up?
2: Yeah, sure.
1: Okay, great. So in this study that they did, the investigation, they checked with the U.S. Department of Energy and found that you can save as much as 10% on heating and cooling by adjusting your temperature on your thermostat back 7 to 10 degrees Fahrenheit from its normal setting, excuse me, for just 8 hours a day. Not that I want to bring my wife into it, but sometimes we have a little debate about whether or not she should turn the thermostat up when she leaves the house because
3: no one's in the house.
4: Yeah.
1: That's all I'm asking for. I'm not even asking for 8 to 10 degrees. I'm saying go with 2.
4: Yeah,
1: make it a little bit
4: two,
1: higher,
4: four, you know?
1: So apparently it does make a difference. And I mean, 7 to 10. Okay. So maybe I'm not going to make a huge difference, but something. Now, Kenny, you talked to your dad.
2: Yeah.
5: What do you set the thermostat at?
6: For summer, at 74 degrees.
1: Ah, that's right. That's why I set mine to 74.
4: There you go.
1: We're always debating between 72 and 74.
6: The key is to run the unit in the summer consistently and not on and off quickly so that you do remove humidity from the air.
1: Your dad has such authority when he's talking about air conditioning.
7: You better believe it. I've been in this business for longer than you've been alive.
6: Which, believe it or not, is more uncomfortable than even the temperature.
2: Yeah.
6: That is, of course, unless you're not there, then you could afford to save energy by setting it back to temperatures like in the winter, say 65 degrees. Hmm. And in the summer, you would set it up to like, say, 78 degrees. That will allow the house not to get to an extreme.
1: 78 sounds pretty extreme to me.
2: But you're not there.
1: That's true.
2: So, yeah, it's extreme for you if you're there. But if you're not, and you know when you'll be back, you could set your thermostat to turn on a half hour before you're scheduled to arrive.
4: If you have a smart thermostat, yeah.
1: It's an air conditioner's son.
4: Yeah.
6: At which it would take more energy to bring it back into your comfort zone instead of a manageable recovery time. Mm. You understand?
2: See, I think this is good. I think
1: now you didn't say yes, you understand.
2: No, I don't understand. They're going to appreciate that we have a heating and air conditioning expert at our disposal. So thank you, Daddy. I appreciate you taking the time to do this.
6: Now, are you on? Am I on the air right now?
2: Now you are.
1: Kenny, thank you for doing that interview. Good reminder. We all want to save some money, don't we?
4: Yes, yes,
7: yeah,
4: we do.
7: You better believe it.

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0: From the decade that gave us the Rubik's Cube, Pac-Man, and Cabbage Patch Kids, we play the most 80s on Central Carolina's Classic Hits, 105.5 WFJA.

0: This is the TJ Show. Unbelievable story. An LA man, he was jumping around Facebook Marketplace and he saw this leather chair that he really liked. It was $50. The seller of the chair said something which I would say is kind of eerie to him. He goes on to say, as I was messaging the seller to arrange a pickup time for the chair, she said something along the lines of, if you repair the chair, it's worth a lot. Now, if you have that chair and you know it's worth a lot, if you'd repair it, why wouldn't you repair it?
1: I would spend the time in repairing that chair.
0: It turns out this chair was only one of 50 that were ever made. It was from this Danish designer who's apparently really famous. Other similar chairs had sold for over $100,000. So there's not much mystery here. It seems like this chair was worth a lot of money. And the seller told him that. Now, why would you sell it for $50 if you knew that?
1: Maybe that was like word of mouth and someone told her like, hey, this chair is possibly worth a lot of money. And she didn't want to put the time and effort into figuring that out. So she's like, here, you figure it out.
0: Well, this guy gets in touch with Sotheby's Auction, which is one of the most famous auction houses on the planet. They restore the chair. They wind up selling the chair for $85,000.
1: Oh,
0: buys it for $50.
1: My Lanta.
0: Gets $85,000 for it. Now, I have a theory on this. I think this is one of those chairs that has a story.
2: Just take the chair. It's very valuable. You can have it for $50. If anyone ever said that
1: to
2: me...
1: Why do you sound so creepy, like the kids from The Shining? That's so weird.
2: If anyone ever came to me and said, here's a $50 chair, that's all it is. It's worth a lot. Go ahead, you can have it.
0: I would say, nope, done, I'm leaving, goodbye, and I'd run. Because you know, like, you get possession of that chair, and you sit in it once, and then your life changes forever, or you get transported to some other universe. Nobody gives you a $50 chair that's worth $85,000 or more. It just doesn't make sense, but no one's talking about that part of the story.
1: Because no one's thinking the way you're thinking, TJ.
0: But doesn't anyone want to ask the seller, why'd you sell the chair?
3: I do.
0: Right?
3: Yeah, I mean, but I've also felt that I don't want to deal with this, you know,
1: right.
3: Just get it off my hands, you take
1: That's what I'm thinking happened. She just didn't care. She's probably moving, or maybe she's sick or passing, not to be morbid, and she's just like, I just don't care.
0: But there's something that we're not hearing about this story quite yet, and I'm going to keep my eyes on this as it develops. I hope it develops, because I want to hear the end of the story. Anyway, Sotheby's responded and said, from the moment this guy contacted Sotheby's to restore and sell his armchair, we've enjoyed learning a lot about his discovery, which achieved a record price for this model by Fritz, the artist. So, pretty cool story. That's treasure right there.
4: I could stay.

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That should work. 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

0: This is the TJ Show, our news. It sounds a little bit different around here. Kenny reads through every story he can find, and then he brings us the most interesting ones. Kenny, what's been happening in the world?
1: This is really heartwarming. So there are these two charities that both deal with either currently incarcerated people or people who were formerly incarcerated and now out in public. And they're working together. So there's this charity called Designing Justice and Designing Spaces. This charity works with incarcerated women and have them design furniture. And then on the other end of the spectrum, there's a charity called Former. This charity deals with formerly incarcerated men, and they build the furniture. So this design furniture by currently incarcerated women being built by formerly incarcerated men. And they're kind of coming together. It's a real cool thing.
0: It's great.
2: That is cool. It's an opportunity there for a skill, too.
0: Yeah, love that.
1: Yeah, and they say they're making these beautiful tables and chairs, an end table made in a Japanese style using traditional Japanese woodworking techniques. So, yes, the women are learning this skill and design, mm-hmm. and the men are learning woodworking. And these pieces

0: are selling, and you know, people love them.
1: I'm working on.
2: Is that
1: on...
2: money going to them though?
0: I think it goes back into the charity to continue doing the work that they're doing.
1: Great,
0: or at least some of it does.
2: So not in the commissary, like for their things, if they need some items and.
1: I think it costs $17 for a pencil. Still,
0: it is expensive what they do charge.
1: Yeah, from what I hear, there's a whole like system where you're paying a lot of money for these everyday things, and
2: when you're in prison,
1: yeah,
2: oh yeah,
1: it's got to be a better way, right?
2: You get paid like 3 cents an hour for something sometimes.
0: Yeah, Jay, but I don't know. I assume that
2: I'm just asking the hard questions. Sorry, guys.
0: You are, but prisoners generally, if they're doing work in prison, they do get paid for it. Yes, generally,
2: yeah, they get something
0: a little bit.
1: Candy, what else you got?
0: I want to tell you about this woman from Rhode Island. She is a fan of shellfish, oysters, clams, mussels, and she was constantly thinking, as you know, you have these empty shells, she thought it was a waste. You know, they're all going into the garbage, they're all winding up in landfills. There's got to be something we can do with these shells. So she developed a process where she's now taking these eaten shells, these empty shells of shellfish, and turn them into building material, and she's creating some amazing things with it.
1: That's great.
2: What is she building with it?
0: Well, furniture, art, tiles. She's using them to create tiles.
2: Wow.
0: As a matter of fact, she won a major design competition, the Terra Carta Design Lab Contest, which is overseen by King Charles in England. And that helped her to fund her R&D. So now she's got her own mini lab in Providence, Rhode Island. And she's sending restaurants these bins. And the restaurants, if they're willing to participate, will throw all their discarded empty shells into the bins, and she goes and picks them up and brings them back to the lab to create more of this beautiful stuff that she's creating.
1: That's awesome. Good for her.
2: Yep.
1: Found a way to recycle all that. It does feel like a waste. You know, you leave most of the oyster there on the ice when you're done with it. We used to go to this restaurant in Boston. It's not there anymore, as far as I know, but Island Creek Oyster Bar.
0: Yeah, you take me there.
1: Yeah. You remember the walls in that place?
0: It was really cool. They turned it into art.
1: It was almost like, so they took all the oyster shells and it was like they made bricks out of them.
2: That's
1: and it
2: cool.
1: was so beautiful. And there were so many of them.
2: I mean, they're pretty strong, those oyster shells.
0: Oh,
2: like,
0: yeah.
2: You try to fold them or bend them, you really can't.
1: You could snap a nail on those things.
2: Yeah, you can.
0: Mm-hmm.
1: Kenny, thanks for keeping us somewhat informed.
0: That's what's happening.

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0: This is the TJ Show. A few moments ago on the radio, you heard Kenny sharing some news stories that are happening out in our world. And, you know, I feel a little bad about that sometimes because the news that we talk about, it's not interesting to animals. Mm-hmm. And so you may have a dog in your car, your pet, and he's got his head out the window. Why? He doesn't care what we're talking about.
1: Right.
0: We want to do a show for everything. So not just human being related, pet related too.
1: Yeah.
0: And so this was born because, well, it was inspired by my dog, Luna. I have a Labrador Retriever. She passes out in the living room with the radio on every day. She falls asleep during our show, so I'm very sensitive to this. Welcome to Luna's Animal Tales, in honor of my dog, Luna, and that extends to your pet, too. The biggest animal headlines that will be interesting to your animals from around the world. This one out of Mississippi. There's a fishing crew, two buddies. They decided, we're just going to go on a quick fishing trip in Granada Lake. They hadn't been out on the lake very long. All of a sudden, they noticed something bobbing in the water. It turned out to be dogs, like a lot of dogs.
1: Yeah, not apples bobbing in the water, no, dogs.
0: As they got closer, they discovered dozens of hound dogs, all of them wearing expensive radio collars and white paint. They were all treading water, which is a bizarre scene. I would wonder what the heck's going on here. They pulled the boat up to each dog. The fishermen crew started loading them one at a time into the boat. They loaded 27 dogs into their boat.
1: Oh, what a joyous time.
0: And they took them all to shore. As they went to shore, they found 11 more. A total of 38 dogs were rescued from the water. Turns out the dogs were part of a fox hunt earlier that day, and they continued to chase a deer that went into the lake. Mm. Now, that's a bunch of dumb hound dogs, because once, like, your first buddy or two, maybe, jump into the lake,
1: yeah. You
0: go the other way.
1: Not 38 of them.
0: The dogs may have all died if these friends didn't come along, and they believe the dogs had been treading water for about 45 minutes to an hour.
1: Oh,
0: one of the
1: babies.
0: Fishermen said the dog owners tried to give the fishing crew money for saving their dogs, but they turned it down. They said they just happened to be in the right place at the right time.
1: Good people right there.
0: And they did the right thing, and they jumped into rescue mode. This story about a black bear, it was caught on camera in California, stole a cooler from the back of a truck from a bunch of construction workers and then settled in to eat lunch. Like,
1: wow.
0: Peacefully.
1: That's so disrespectful. What do you do there when you see that happening? You're like, you know what? You can have it.
0: I would just be impressed and also, like, appreciative of how delicate he was with the cooler, how funny it was that he took it out and ate it like a human. And they were filming it, and then one construction worker ruined the fun and took the cooler back. Chase the bear away. You gotta let it finish the meal at that point just to see what happens.
1: The worker that chased the bear off, that was probably his lunch. He's probably like, no, I'm hungry. Come on, man.
0: There is Luna's Animal Tales, another day in animal news.

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2: I'm Zaria Holloman. Our top story, after overnight altercations between Israel and Hezbollah reportedly killed 47 people and injured 97, the ceasefire has resumed. Jennifer King has more.
3: Sources tell the AP that Israel and Iran-backed Hezbollah have agreed to stop attacking each other after talks between Vice President J.D. Vance, U.S. and Iranian officials in Switzerland were postponed. An apparent truce mediated between Qatar, the U.S., and Iran emerged after a heavy exchange of fighting in southern Lebanon that killed at least 47 people and four Israeli soldiers, one of whom was the commander of an armored battalion. Israeli President Benjamin Netanyahu posted that the army struck 150 Hezbollah targets, killing dozens of militants. The interim U.S.-Iran deal halting hostilities in the Gulf and reopening the Strait of Hormuz has been signed by both presidents, according to Iranian Foreign Ministry spokesman Ismail Baghaei. He says consultations through mediators were ongoing regarding the next phase of negotiations. I'm Jennifer King.
2: Meanwhile, the U.S. soccer team has reached success over Australia and will be advancing to the next knockout round of the World Cup. Greg Watson has the story.
4: The U.S. national soccer team advanced to the knockout round at the World Cup, despite the absence of injured forward Christian Pulisic, beating Australia 2-0 on Friday. A deep U.S. roster overcame Pulisic's absence to clinch a knockout berth after only two matches for the first time. Alex Freeman, the youngest player on the team at 21, and son of Super Bowl champion Antonio Freeman, gave the Americans a 2-0 lead in the 43rd minute off a set piece. Freeman headed in a deflected shot by Serginho Dest for his first career World Cup goal. The goal was confirmed after a video review. I'm Greg Watson.
2: The anti-weaponization fund proposed by the Trump administration has still been rejected, but the request by a judge for a formal declaration of that fact has been rebuffed. Greg Watson reports.
4: The Trump administration on Friday declined to submit a declaration in court reiterating that the government is not continuing with a controversial anti-weaponization fund, calling a judge's demand for such a filing unnecessary. District Judge Leonie Brinkema said last week that, to avoid any further litigation, the senior officials should file the declaration under penalty of perjury that the anti-weaponization program wouldn't proceed in any manner or under any name. She also granted a preliminary injunction that blocks the Justice Department from taking any action to create or operate the program, which remains in place. The judge warned that if the administration opted not to file the declaration, the lawsuit would move forward. I'm Greg Watson.
2: In North Carolina, a community-led Juneteenth celebration is taking place in the city streets. Karen Sanderson reports.
5: For the first time in state history, the North Carolina Executive Mansion hosted an official Juneteenth celebration, drawing hundreds to what Governor Josh Stein called the People's House. The event opened with a performance by the Nine Movement Collective as music filled the grounds and crowds gathered along Jones Street. Food trucks lined the street as families, community leaders, and local organizations gathered. For some parents, the celebration also served as a history lesson. Stein issued a Juneteenth proclamation recognizing the delayed freedom for enslaved Texans. I'm Karen Sanderson.
2: I'm Zaria Holloman, and this is Radio Network News.
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0: This is the TJ Show. And one of my friends is a beekeeper. And he does like a million things, but bees is just one of the many things he does on this little farm that he has. Shane, are you there?
1: I'm here.
0: Hey, so you were very kind a long time ago. I asked if I could come hang out with you and your bees when you were pulling the honey out of the bees' nests or whatever they call them. I showed up in a full beekeeper suit. And no one else was wearing a beekeeper suit. I went on Amazon, I ordered it and everything. And you guys didn't make fun of me. And I knew that you were very nice people when that happened. So I can't thank you enough for that. I don't think I ever officially thanked you for that.
1: Well, I never want to make fun of somebody for being like overdressed for a party.
0: Right. It's like it was kind of like wearing a suit when no one else wears a suit.
2: I remember wearing a shirt with lemons on it, and you guys gave it to me pretty good.
3: Because you look like a lemon tree.
0: Yeah, well, that's true. So, Shane, we're not as kind as you are. Our producer, Kenny, decided to like be a fashionista one day, and he wore a shirt with a bunch of lemons on it. It looked like he was a casino dealer. And I think what Jabo immediately said was, if you go in a garden, you'll start growing.
3: Yeah. When he walked in the room, I said, are you going on a cruise? What are you wearing?
0: Yeah, so we need to be as nice as you are, and it's always a work in progress. But anyway, the reason why I wanted to reach out to you, because we do care about the bees, and we want to talk about bees more, but I thought it'd be really cool, and I don't want to like invite myself over, but do you think I could take our crew over to your farm, and could we see you do your bee thing and like film it?
1: Oh, absolutely.
0: Oh, see?
3: I'm so excited.
0: There's one problem. So Jabo is afraid that she's going to get stung. And I said, almost certainly you'll probably get stung. And is that true? Do you usually get stung every time you go through the honey?
1: Well, I would say we very rarely get stung. Oh. And you don't have to be afraid of getting stung. Some people get stung on purpose as a medicine.
0: What?
1: The bee venom is actually good for you.
0: But, what?
1: There's a very low chance of you getting stung.
0: Wait, Shane, how did you find out that the venom's good for you? Where venom is usually not... What is that?
1: Sorry, the rooster co-signed it.
0: Wait, so your theory is that when you get bee venom in you, that's actually good for you?
1: This is something I have heard. I know one of our neighbors actually buys honeybees to sting him, and he says it helps his arthritis. And another friend has symptoms from Lyme disease, and she gets stings, and she says it helps with that, too. So some things that hurt help.
0: So these are Shane's friends, and it seems to be working for them. You know, I don't know if I would try that. And
1: I would not.
0: I do remember, though, when we were doing the honey thing, a bee stung you, and you smacked it. And then you almost held like a little funeral service for it, and you were serious. Like you felt sad. I could see in your face you were actually sad that you smacked the bee.
1: It's always a sad thing because if they sting you, they're going to die, and they're just protecting their life, which I would do if someone ripped my roof off.
0: Anyway, Shane, this is great news. So we're going to set this up, and you let me know when you're ready, and we're going to come over in full force, and maybe Jabo. She's hasn't fully RSVP'd yet. We love you, Shane.
1: Well, if you'd like to come, you could come sit like inside and look out a window. You're welcome in whatever way you feel comfortable, and I'm looking forward to it.
0: Awesome. All right, there he is. Shane, we'll look forward to seeing you soon.
1: All right.
0: Bye, chicken.
3: And the rooster.
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0: This is the TJ Show. Tebow, I don't really want to do this. Can you back me up on this one?
1: Oh, I don't know, TJ. What is it?
0: Producer Kenny handed me a huge collection of dad jokes because it's Father's Day weekend.
1: Yeah.
0: And I'm not a huge fan of dad jokes because I feel like it requires a lot of effort. Like when a dad makes a dad joke to me, I know I have to react like, oh, that's a good one. And I don't like that.
1: I think they're only funny when dads say them.
0: Heather, you appreciate great jokes. You don't want to hear a dad joke list in honor of Father's Day weekend.
2: Oh, no, I love a good dad joke. Let's go.
1: Yeah, you're a dad with the list of jokes. Tell them.
0: You guys are forcing me into
1: yeah,
0: this.
1: Yeah, let's do it.
0: I don't want to be dad joke. All right, I'll just read
1: a
0: few.
1: Get some good music, though. There you go.
0: Oh, my goodness. Where are you guys? I feel taken let's advantage
1: go.
0: Of right now.
1: Yeah. Come on, Dad.
0: Do you want to hear a joke about pizza? Never mind, it's too cheesy.
1: Okay,
0: see,
1: yeah.
0: I hate that. It's not... It makes me feel uncomfortable.
3: You have to do it in, like, the dad voice. You're doing it so, like, monotone.
0: There are only two things I don't eat for breakfast, lunch and dinner.
1: You laughed at that.
0: Is funny. That is a funny one. Okay, I'll give him that one. How much does it cost to swim with sharks? Oh, boy, I know where this is going. An arm and a leg.
1: Wow.
0: All right, so this is, if you're going to tell dad jokes, I guess these are really good.
1: Yeah. Now tell them like you tell the other dad jokes on the show.
0: No, I don't tell dad jokes.
1: Okay.
0: Okay, here's another one. I told a bad chemistry joke once. I got no reaction.
1: See, you can't help but laugh.
0: Okay, it is kind of funny.
1: It's
0: all right.
1: Funny.
0: I was going into this hating it, and now I'm kind of... Maybe it's because I am a dad. I don't know.
1: Yeah. Dad.
0: Why shouldn't you tell jokes to a duck? Because they'll quack up?
1: They'll quack.
0: Yeah, okay, I get that.
1: That's all right.
0: Went to buy a pair of camouflage pants, but I couldn't find any. Oh, yeah, I know a guy who would tell that one.
1: Yeah, I've heard that one.
0: What do lawyers wear to work? Lawsuits?
3: Of course.
0: Of course they do. Did you hear about the woman who couldn't stop collecting magazines? Oh, yeah, she had issues. Yeah. Why shouldn't you play poker in the jungle? Oh, man, come on. This has got to be the last one. Too many cheetahs.
1: Too many cheetahs.
0: Okay, listen, this was not my idea.
1: Too many cheetahs.
0: This was not my idea.
1: Yo.
0: I'm not a fan of dad jokes. There are better jokes out there, but dads love these things. I'm just not there yet.
1: Yes, you are. You keep saying that, but you tell them just on the fly without even noticing
0: it. Okay, well then, if it's seeped into my life, it's because, you know, that's what happens when you hang around
1: kids.
0: Other dads.
1: Yeah.
0: Yeah, yes, producer Heather.
2: I've had a joke I've been itching to tell all week in honor of Father's Day. What do you call a chicken looking at lettuce?
0: Chicken looking at lettuce what?
2: A chicken sees a salad.
0: All right, throw it on the list.
3: Heather's clapping for herself.
0: Happy Father's Day to all of our dad joking dads.
1: No one encourages you, encourage yourself.
0: This is the TJ Show.
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0: This is the TJ Show, our news. It sounds a little bit different around here. Kenny reads through every story he can find, and then he brings us the most interesting ones. Kenny, what's been happening in the world?
1: So I want to tell you about Principal Jason Mutterer. He did something really cool for his graduating class. He wrote all seniors, 443 of them, handwritten letters and gave each of them a dollar. And he did this to kind of teach them a lesson about small acts of kindness.
0: That's great. I mean, listen, however we can get more kindness in the world, I'm a fan.
1: Yeah, he said it took him more than 24 hours to write all the notes. And during the graduation speech, he said, "I've done a small act of kindness by providing each of you with a handwritten letter and a dollar." He went on to say, "But 443 random acts of kindness can start a ripple of positivity and an impactful change."
0: If you had a dollar, what would you do with it?
2: Man, I'll tell you what I would not do is spend my time writing 443 letters.
0: ChatGPT that?
2: Yeah, I'm not doing that.
0: But if you had $1, what would you actually do with the dollar where you had to give it away? How would you use it?
2: I would give it to someone who asked for it.
0: Okay, so just hand it over?
2: Yeah.
0: All right, very good. Kenny?
1: Maybe when the grocery store person asked me if I want to make that donation at the end of my
0: You'd
1: purchase,
0: say yes.
1: I would fork it over.
0: Okay.
2: I'd still say no to that because I don't know where it's going.
0: Yeah, that's right. Kenny, what else you have?
1: Congratulations to Joan Alexander. She is 88 years young, and she just graduated from college.
3: Sick.
2: That's great. Way to do it.
0: Does it take that long now to do that?
1: No, it doesn't. So she went to college back in the 50s and nearly finished her education degree, but she got pregnant during her time of student teaching, and at that time, you couldn't be a student teacher if you were pregnant for whatever reason. Of course, things have changed since then.
3: I know
1: but
3: the
1: of course,
3: reason.
1: What is the reason?
2: Misogyny. Like, that's such a random thing. It only targets women.
3: Yeah.
1: Right. So she went on to focus on raising her family. But of course, she always thought about this thing that was missing in her life. She was so close to getting her college degree, and she would have been the first in her family to do so. So her daughter reached out to the University of Maine. And through conversations and research, the university discovered that Joan did fulfill the spirit of the student teaching requirement years earlier by working with preschool age children in a home-based education program. So they decided to give her the credit that she had earned, and she graduated at the age of 88, one of the oldest ever to graduate from that university.
2: I don't appreciate how you put earned in quotes, Kenny. She earned that.
1: Well, yeah, I guess she didn't take the coursework.
0: Heather.
2: Yeah, but I'm just saying.
0: Do you hear what he's saying?
2: But I'm just saying, like, she earned it. She did. Did she do some homeschooling? Maybe it was her own kids? Yeah, but she still was a teacher in that setting.
0: Well, a great story. And, you know, I had a similar story. I wanted to get out of college, and I tried to use the excuse I'm pregnant with a food baby. But it didn't work. It was a different era, and that was not enough to get myself out of college. So I just had to quit, which was fine. That worked too. Yeah. Kenny,
2: they gave you a laxative, and you were fine after that, right?
0: Everything was fine.
2: Yeah.
0: Kenny, thanks for keeping us somewhat informed.
1: That's what's happening.
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0: 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J-Bo, do you have any family members or people in your life, and every time you see them, they bring up the same story about you, and it's over and over and over, and they laugh about it every time, or they're excited to share it, and it's like, how many times are we going to tell this story?
1: Seriously, my cousin Monica.
0: Yeah.
1: Yeah.
0: Kenny did something genius. He's got someone. It's a family friend, Patty.
2: Yeah, Patty.
0: Every time you see Patty, she brings up this same story.
2: Yeah, she's been telling me this story quite a few times.
0: And so he did something that I really admire. He pulled out his recorder and said, you know what? Why don't you just tell it into the recorder?
1: I love it.
0: And then, you know, we'll never forget the story, right?
1: That's great.
0: And that's what you did.
3: So here's little Kenny O'Boyle.
1: Little Kenny.
0: She's so excited, right?
3: Walking down the street, his mom is carrying a pie. And his mom says, can you hold the pie for me?
0: Now, without hearing this, I already know where this is going. Something tells me little Kenny messed up the pie.
3: Mm. Sure, Mom, anything for you. Takes the pie, continues to walk. Smash! There's glass all over the street.
0: Oh, you dropped the whole plate and everything?
2: It just fell right out of my hands.
0: See, what
1: Kenny?
0: What I don't understand about someone like Patty, it's like, to me, this is a discouraging story, right? From your childhood. And you would want to maybe let someone forget the discouragement and the moments they've felt low.
1: Right.
0: But isn't it so like these people around us to be like, let me remind you of your horrific failure.
1: Right. Don't try too hard. You are a failure.
0: Right. Kenny, I know things are going well with your big radio show, but remember the time you dropped the pie plate? Yeah. Yeah, jerk.
3: Now we're all picking up glass. And pie, and Ken starts crying. Mom, I really wanted a piece of that pie. All right, Ken, I'll give you my slice that I had in the refrigerator.
0: It's got to be annoying, right, Kenny?
1: You weren't even mad that you dropped the pie and shattered the glass. You were mad that you couldn't get a slice of pie?
2: Yeah, my mom spent so much time working on that pie, and I was looking forward to it.
0: Do you feel bad when she brings it up? Like, what are your feelings? What made you want to record this? Like, obviously there's a little bit of frustration that this keeps coming up.
2: Yeah, I guess part of what you said earlier, maybe if I got this thing on tape and it was preserved that way, then we didn't have to keep it preserved the old-fashioned way of telling it over and over and over again.
1: Oh, no. Listen, the joy Patty gets from telling that story, you're going to hear it one more time when you see her.
0: Does Patty ever share great stories about Kenny?
2: I don't know if she remembers any of
0: right.
2: them.
0: Oh,
1: there's so many.
3: And happily he went off. The end.
1: The end. Closes the book.
0: You know, I'm sure Patty's a nice person, right? But the reality is that most people, whether it's intentional, even conscious, I don't know, they love to remember where we've messed up. Haven't you noticed that?
1: Yes.
2: I have an admission. So you assumed that that is some kind of childhood story, and I never corrected you on it. I was probably 30 years old when I dropped that pie.
0: Are you kidding me?
2: I am not kidding you.
0: Maybe we're on Patty's side after all.
1: I am on Patty's side.
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